0: Union and 59 other countries after courts rejected two earlier attempts. Jones says the tariffs are unlawful and would raise costs for Virginia families and small businesses. The coalition argues the plan exceeds federal authority and is not supported by evidence. HBCU Hampton University is mourning Black women's basketball legend Jackie Dolberry, who died last week in Richmond. Dolberry remains the program's all-time leading scorer with more than 2,700 career points. She led the Lady Pirates to the 1988 NCAA Division II National Championship and was named tournament MVP. Dolberry was also a three-time CIAA Player of the Year and helped Hampton finish 110-18 during her four seasons. And more than 55 years after helping integrate Great Bridge High School, Black trailblazer Laura Hinton is being honored by the city of Chesapeake. Hinton was recognized as an exemplary citizen during a recent city council meeting. He excelled in several sports at Great Bridge while navigating racism during integration before becoming Louisiana State University's first Black scholarship football player. WHRO reports Hinton was inducted into the LSU Athletics Hall of Fame in 2021 and is now writing a book about growing up in Chesapeake and making history at LSU. For more on these stories, plus international, national, state, and local news impacting the Black community, listen to the Black Information Network on the iHeartRadio app or log on to BINnews.com. 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
0: 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Every day we deliver news made with your life in mind. From police reform and education to voting rights and Black health care, our newsroom covers it all with purpose. Our journalists come from the communities they report on, and that matters because representation shapes how stories are told and how truth is heard. We're not just chasing headlines. We're holding power accountable and lifting up the stories that others overlooked. You deserve to hear your news your way. That's why we're here with Black
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13: The opinions, beliefs, and viewpoints expressed in this commentary are those of the author and do not necessarily represent those of BIN and its founding partners and employees.
14: I'm James C. Harris, and I have something to say. The NAACP has spent the last few

0: We heard from Donalds recently when he appeared on Fox News to condemn the U.S. Supreme Court's ruling protecting birthright citizenship.
1: And I hope the Supreme Court is happy, because this is not, this was not the original intent of the 14th Amendment. The 14th Amendment was for the children of black slaves, and for black slaves who obviously did not have citizenship in the United States because of their status as slaves. That's what it was for. It was not for birth tourism and also the nonsense that the Supreme Court has now allowed. So I hope Justice Roberts and those other justices are happy, because now you have a situation where you have medical institutions who are advertising for people to come to the United States and have their babies. It's sick. It's disrespectful of American citizenship, and it's disrespectful of the Constitution.
0: Florida's primary election is August 18th. This is BIN News this hour. Be sure to follow us wherever you get your podcasts. I'm Andrea Coleman on the Black Information Network, home of Black News First.
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6: I'm Amber Payton on your home for 24/7 news, Norfolk's BIN 92.1, the Black Information Network. That investigation is still ongoing as new court documents are shedding more light on the FBI investigation involving Portsmouth State Senator Louise Lucas. The filing shows a federal judge authorized agents to secretly monitor communications tied to a phone number listed for Lucas from March 6th through April 5th. The recordings were later sealed, and the documents do not identify Lucas, explain the investigation, or say whether anyone has been charged. In May, the FBI raided Lucas's Portsmouth office and a cannabis store she co-owns.
7: When an investigation takes place, people are entitled to due process and a presumption of innocence, and we'll just see what evidence, we'll wait for the evidence.
6: Black delegate Bobby Scott of Newport News called for due process while speaking with Wavy News 10, saying Lucas, who is also black, deserves the presumption of innocence while the facts are reviewed. ABC News reports the investigation began during the Biden administration and centers on possible corruption and bribery tied to marijuana dispensary businesses. Cash App's parent company, Block Incorporated, will pay $45 million and make changes to its fraud prevention and customer service practices under a multi-state settlement. Virginia is among 46 states involved, with Black Attorney General Jay Jones announcing the Commonwealth will receive about $845,000. Investigators accused Cash App of misleading users about security protections and failing to provide adequate help after fraud reports. Block denies wrongdoing but agreed to strengthen customer support and fraud safeguards. A new exhibit at the American Revolution Museum at Yorktown is highlighting Virginia's role in the nation's founding. Give Me Liberty, Virginia and the Forging of a Nation features historical artifacts, interactive displays, and stories from the revolutionary era, including the experiences of indigenous communities and free and enslaved African Americans. Curators say the exhibit shows the complexities of the fight for independence and how the pursuit of liberty impacted people differently. The exhibit is open through January 2027. Hampton Roads Black Media Professionals, the local chapter of the National Association of Black Journalists, is offering scholarships to area high school seniors and college students interested in journalism, broadcasting, film, or media relations. Awards range from $500 to nearly $2,000. Applications are due July 27th, with winners announced August 1st. Students can request an application by emailing hrbmpinc@gmail.com. And a Black Newport News model is celebrating a major reality TV win. Trinity Tatum and her partner, Bryce Detloff, were crowned the winners of Love Island USA after receiving the most votes from fans. The couple will split the show's $100,000 prize. The Peacock series follows singles who must couple up to stay in the competition. 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I'm Amber Payton on your home for Black News First, Norfolk's BIN 92.1, the Black Information Network.
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12: White nationalists took to the streets by the hundreds in Washington, D.C. A photo is going viral of a black woman riding D.C.'s metro surrounded by them.
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3: And the Black Information Network is bringing you the stories that matter.
14: The opinions, beliefs, and viewpoints expressed in this commentary are those of the author and do not necessarily represent those of BIN and its founding partners and employees. Now it's time to bring the funk with Roland S. Martin.
15: In 1988, the nation's first black network news anchor, Max Robinson, stood in front of a group of Howard University student alumni and gave one of the most powerful statements I've ever heard. He said, quote, "Never ever lose your integrity or your credibility, because in the end, that's all you've got." When I got the news of South Carolina Republican Senator Lindsey Graham dying, I immediately thought of that comment, because Graham was not a person of conscience. He was a craven individual for power.
16: I want to talk to the Trump supporters for a minute. I don't know who you are, and I don't know why you like this guy. He's a race-baiting, xenophobic, religious bigot. He doesn't represent my party. He doesn't represent the values that the men and women who wear the uniform are fighting for. I think he's a kook. I think he's crazy. I think he's unfit for office. And I'm a Republican, and he's not. He's not a conservative Republican. He's an opportunist. He's not fit to be president of the United States. He's disparaged women. He has an 80% disapproval rating among Hispanics. At the end of the day, he would be the most flawed nominee in the history of the Republican Party. He accuses most illegal immigrants of being rapists and drug dealers. He plays into the idea that maybe Obama's a Muslim. 70% of us in South Carolina believe that Donald Trump is not a conservative Republican. We think that he's unfit for office, that he would be a terrible commander-in-chief. He doesn't have the temperament or judgment. I think Donald Trump is a political car wreck, and people slow down and look at the wreck.
15: And in the first term and the second term, all Graham did was suck up to Trump in an embarrassing way. I'm Roland Martin on the Black Information Network.
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6: Here's what's trending this hour. A new bipartisan effort is pushing for permanent standard time, which we observe from November through March. This year is seeing the spread of measles in the U.S. outpace the case count for all of last year. The Centers for Disease Control and Prevention said it has received reports of 2,231 confirmed cases of measles as of July 9th. And millions are set to get drenched by heavy rain across parts of the South, Gulf Coast, and Texas through Friday. I'm Amber Payton, and that's what's trending.
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17: The reported Kawhi Leonard trade between the Los Angeles Clippers and Toronto Raptors is on hold as the NBA continues its investigation into the Clippers. The team announced that while they reached an agreement in principle on June 30th, the deal cannot be finalized until the league's probe is complete. The investigation centers on allegations that the Clippers circumvented the salary cap through a $28 million endorsement deal involving Leonard and Aspiration Partners. The Clippers deny any wrongdoing and say they have fully cooperated with the investigation for the past 10 months. The Raptors say they remain interested in acquiring the two-time champion, but will wait for the league's findings. Leonard previously spent one season in Toronto where he won an NBA championship before joining the Clippers in 2019. And in other sports news, just days after saying his son wouldn't wear his retired number with the Miami Heat, Tim Hardaway Sr. has had a change of heart. Tim Hardaway Jr. was introduced as the team's newest player last week, wearing the number 10 jersey after a conversation with his father led to what they called a family decision to bring the number down from the rafters. The younger Hardaway now gets a chance to wear the same number his father made famous during his time in Miami. With the latest in sports, I'm Morgan Wood on the Black Information Network.
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0: The Michael Jackson biopic Michael has made history, surpassing $1 billion at the worldwide box office and becoming the highest-grossing music biopic ever. Directed by Antoine Fuqua and starring Jafar Jackson as the King of Pop, the film has connected with audiences around the globe since its release in April. The milestone also makes Fuqua just the second Black director to helm a billion-dollar film and marks the first billion-dollar movie in Lionsgate's history. And American Horror Story is bringing back some fan favorites for its highly anticipated 13th season. FX has announced the new season will premiere September 24th with Angela Bassett and Gabourey Sidibe returning to the franchise alongside longtime stars like Kathy Bates and Emma Roberts. The new season was also set to welcome Ariana Grande to the cast, but according to her team, scheduling conflicts have caused her to drop out. Producers say season 13 will lean into the mystery and fear surrounding the number 13. The episodes will air 9 p.m. Eastern Pacific on FX, streaming the next day on Hulu. With the latest in entertainment at 17 and 47 minutes past each hour, I'm Bree Wood on the Black Information Network, your home for Black News First.
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Don't. 40, what's up, shebang? All of my ops, they dance. What am I now possessed? How do I feel to refresh? Secrets I know got you stressed. Will I take those to my death? Haven't decided just yet. Yeah.

0: 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And a Black Newport News model is celebrating a major reality TV win. Trinity Tatum and her partner, Bryce Detloff, were crowned the winners of Love Island USA after receiving the most votes from fans. The couple will split the show's $100,000 prize. The Peacock series follows singles who must couple up to stay in the competition. 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
7: What's up, Gerald? 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
7: 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Go ahead. Do your thing.
8: Denise, you've been my best friend, my worst enemy, my doctor, my injurer. You've been everything to me. When I couldn't walk, you washed me and clothed me. When I got better, you stuck by me. I was in a nursing home for 418 days. You only missed 8 days out of 418 days. I'd like to ask you, Denise, from the bottom of my heart, if you would give me the opportunity to be your husband, your friend, your partner, your companion, and your soulmate. This is from Master Gunnery Sergeant Gerald Everett Davis Jr., 29 Palms, California, to Denise Reed in Co-op City in the Bronx. Will you marry me?
7: Denise, you better marry that man. He's begging more than I could ever beg, baby.
8: Brother, you should have sent me the night that I met her. I had my dress blues didn't even work on that girl, and I was a sergeant then. And I was trying.
7: All right, my brother. Right. Thank you for checking in. I appreciate you, man.
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12: The opinions, beliefs, and viewpoints expressed in this commentary are those of the author and do not necessarily represent those of BIN and its founding partners and employees.
13: I'm James C. Harris, and I have something to say. The NAACP has spent the last few years telling Black folk that Florida is somehow hostile to Blacks. They even issued a travel advisory warning people about visiting the state. But here's what I find interesting. They don't seem to have much to say about one Black man who may soon make history there. His name is Byron Donalds. Byron Donalds was raised by a single mother in Brooklyn. He grew up in difficult circumstances as a young man. He made mistakes and even had a run-in with the law, but that wasn't the end of his story. He rebuilt his life. He moved to Florida nearly 30 years ago to pursue business opportunities. He married,

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6: Here's another classic moment from the Sweat Hotel.
7: Hey, this is Keith. Who am I speaking to?
8: Hi, this is Beverly. Beverly, Rita's sister Beverly from New York, from 136th Street and 8th Avenue. Way back in the days, Keith.
7: 136th Street and 8th Avenue?
8: Yeah, from over at the Grand Houses.
7: Okay, how you doing, baby? What's going on?
8: Do you remember my family, the Rutledges?
7: Yeah, I remember your family. I remember Rita and everybody.
8: I just heard you on the radio, and I was just like overwhelmed. Wow. How's everything with you?
7: Everything good. Where you calling from?
8: I'm in Norfolk, right? And I heard, I was like, just like, wow. And some people were sitting around. I was like, well, we go way back. It was nice to hear your voice.
7: Thank you, baby. I appreciate you. I really do.
8: Yeah. You haven't been back through the hood, huh?
7: I've been back, you know, but
8: yeah, you have.
7: Yeah, it's been a minute before I was over there, so.
8: Wow. And the twins told me they had, Rita's daughters had seen you in Atlanta.
7: Oh, really? Okay.
8: Wow. It was good talking to you and everything.
7: Thank you, baby. I appreciate you.
8: Wow. Right. Okay. Take care.
7: I love you. Take care
8: of
7: yourself.
8: Love you, too.
7: Bye-bye.
8: All right. Bye-bye.
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13: Civil rights pioneer Reverend Ed King is being remembered across Mississippi. King was a white minister who fought segregation in the 1960s. He died at 89.
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14: BIN News this hour, I'm Andrea Coleman. One person has been killed in an ICE-involved shooting in Maine. In a statement, Governor Janet Mills said she was briefed on the shooting and that state authorities were working with federal officials related to the incident. It happened in Biddeford, south of Portland. The Maine Immigrant Rights Coalition said the man killed was a 26-year-old man from Colombia who had been authorized to work in the U.S. It comes after a man was shot and killed by an ICE agent in Houston, with reports saying he was not the intended target. In that case, a district attorney in Houston says they're being stonewalled by the federal government in their investigation into last week's shooting that took place during an ICE raid.
15: We're almost a week in, and no one on the state level knows who they were or where they are right now.
14: DA Sean Teer says he spoke with the ICE special agent in charge of Houston, but did not give details on the talks. During a press conference in Houston last week, freshman Congressman Christian Menifee, who is black, put ICE on notice.
16: We've seen the habits of ICE. They have lost the trust of the American people. And as a member of the House Oversight Committee, let me tell you, when Democrats take the House back, ICE, you better buckle up. Amen. Because we will be investigating you day after day after day until this lawlessness and this militarism stops.
14: Teer says there has been an outpouring of support from the community. Well over 100 tips have been filed in their independent investigation. With a little more than a month before the Florida primary, a new poll is showing black Republican Congressman Byron Donalds with a commanding lead in his party's race for governor. The poll conducted by the Tyson Group shows 48% of Republican respondents supporting Donalds. According to the Tampa Free Press, that's a 40 percentage point lead over the other three Republican candidates in the race. We heard from Donalds recently when he appeared on Fox News to condemn the U.S. Supreme Court's ruling protecting birthright

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2: What's happening, fellow sports fans? It's Andy West. Let's take a look back on this day in sports history, July 14th. We'll start off today in 1985, where the Baltimore Stars defeat the Oakland Invaders 28-24 to win the USFL Championship. This was the third and final season of the USFL. Both teams had players who would end up in the NFL, like Bobby Hebert, Anthony Carter, Sean Landetta, Bart Oates, and Coach Jim Mora. The USFL did return to play in 2022, and in 2024 merged with the XFL to form the UFL. Today in 2013, Jordan Spieth becomes the youngest winner of the PGA Tour in 82 years. The 19-year-old outlasts David Hearn and Zach Johnson on the fifth hole of a playoff to win the John Deere Classic. He's the first teenager to win since Ralph Goodall took the Santa Monica Open in 1931. And today in 2015, Mike Trout became the first player in 38 years to lead off the All-Star game with a home run. And the American League beat the National League 6-3 to secure home field advantage in the World Series for the third straight time and 10th in 13 years. Trout also became the first player to be selected the game's MVP 2 years in a row.
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5: NFL players with 5+ seasons doubled the risk of contracting ALS, Parkinson's disease, or dementia.
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7: Chicago Mayor Brandon Johnson is warning City Hall alternative revenues have fallen more than $130 million short of projections.
3: You'll hear about it on the Black Information Network.
8: BIN News this hour, I'm Andrea Coleman. One person has been killed in an ICE-involved shooting in Maine. In a statement, Governor Janet Mills said she was briefed on the shooting and that state authorities were working with federal officials related to the incident. It happened in Biddeford, south of Portland. The Maine Immigrant Rights Coalition said the man killed was a 26-year-old man from Colombia who had been authorized to work in the U.S. It comes after a man was shot and killed by an ICE agent in Houston, with reports saying he was not the intended target. In that case, a district attorney in Houston says they're being stonewalled by the federal government in their investigation into last week's shooting that took place during an ICE raid.
9: We're almost a week in, and no one on the state level knows who they were or where they are right now.
8: DA Sean Teer says he spoke with the ICE special agent in charge of Houston, but did not give details on the talks. During a press conference in Houston last week, freshman Congressman Christian Menefee, who is black, put ICE on notice.
10: We've seen the habits of ICE. They have lost the trust of the American people. And as a member of the House Oversight Committee, let me tell you, when Democrats take the House back, ICE, you better buckle up. Amen. Because we will be investigating you day after day after day until this lawlessness and this militarism stops.
8: Teer says there has been an outpouring of support from the community. Well over 100 tips have been filed in their independent investigation. With a little more than a month before the Florida primary, a new poll is showing black Republican Congressman Byron Donalds with a commanding lead in his party's race for governor. The poll conducted by the Tyson Group shows 48% of Republican respondents supporting Donalds. According to the Tampa Free Press, that's a 40 percentage point lead over the other three Republican candidates in the race. We heard from Donalds recently when he appeared on Fox News to condemn the U.S. Supreme Court's ruling protecting birthright citizenship.
11: I hope the Supreme Court is happy, because this was not the original intent of the 14th Amendment. The 14th Amendment was for the children of black slaves and for black slaves who obviously did not have citizenship in the United States because of their status as slaves. That's what it was for. It was not for birth tourism and also the nonsense that the Supreme Court has now allowed. So I hope Justice Roberts and those other justices are happy, because now you have a situation where you have medical institutions who are advertising for people to come to the United States and have their babies. It's sick. It's

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1: 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I'm Amber Payton on your home for 24/7 News, Norfolk's BIN 92.1, the Black Information Network.
2: It's an ongoing investigation, so I can't provide any more details at this time.
1: That investigation is still ongoing as new court documents are shedding more light on the FBI investigation involving Portsmouth State Senator Louise Lucas. The filing shows a federal judge authorized agents to secretly monitor communications tied to a phone number listed for Lucas from March 6th through April 5th. The recordings were later sealed and the documents do not identify Lucas, explain the investigation, or say whether anyone has been charged. In May, the FBI raided Lucas's Portsmouth office and a cannabis store she co-owns.
3: When an investigation takes place, people are entitled to due process and a presumption of innocence, and we'll just see what evidence, we'll wait for the evidence.
1: Black delegate Bobby Scott of Newport News called for due process while speaking with Wavy News 10, saying Lucas, who is also black, deserves the presumption of innocence while the facts are reviewed. ABC News reports the investigation began during the Biden administration and centers on possible corruption and bribery tied to marijuana dispensary businesses. Cash App's parent company, Block Incorporated, will pay $45 million and make changes to its fraud prevention and customer service practices under a multi-state settlement. Virginia is among 46 states involved, with Black Attorney General Jay Jones announcing the Commonwealth will receive about $845,000. Investigators accused Cash App of misleading users.

0: The event also celebrates the legacy of A Different World, featuring Jasmine Guy, Felicia Pride, and stars from the upcoming Netflix sequel discussing the impact HBCUs have had on generations. With the latest in HBCU news, I'm Morgan Wood on the Black Information Network, your home for Black News First.
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6: Keith Sweat talks to the hottest celebrities.
7: Hey, everybody. This is Toni Braxton. And for the next hour, I'm going to be your special guest host of the Sweat Hotel. I'm going to give you a preview of my brand new album. And I appreciate you, Keithy. Thank you for letting me do this tonight. And you're inside the Sweat Hotel. Guest host, your girl, Toni Braxton. Check it out.
6: Here's another classic moment from the Sweat Hotel.
8: Hey, this is Keith. Who am I speaking to?
9: Hi, Keith. This is Rita.
8: Hey, Rita. How you doing? Where you calling from?
9: I'm calling from Flint, Michigan.
8: Okay. Okay, what can I do for you tonight?
9: I have nothing to confess, and I'm not sorry for nothing. And I am lonely.
8: You lonely?
9: Yeah, I'm lonely. Can you help me out there? I need some maintenance, too.
8: You want the maintenance man. I'll tell you what you do. You call back.
9: Are you the maintenance? I want the You ain't the maintenance man.
8: The maintenance man don't come in till 10 o'clock, baby.
9: I don't want the maintenance man. I don't need the maintenance man.
8: You don't need the maintenance.
9: You were the maintenance man. My bad.
8: The maintenance man does not come in till 10 o'clock, boo.
9: Okay, well, I don't want the
8: maintenance. But at 8 o'clock, you got the apology, and at 9, you get to confess.
9: You can't be my maintenance man. You already my man. You in the bed with me every night. Remember, we already had this conversation.
8: All right, well, we tossing and turning already then, huh? But you already getting what you need if I'm
9: we
8: already...
9: We on the air. I just can't tell you everything what we do.
8: Thank you for checking in. I love you, girl. All right?
9: I love you, too, Keith. I got to keep it making last forever.
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0: made using cell phones. Henry Sampson passed on June 4th, 2015. His genius and black excellence helped create the globally connected world we share today. This is Tammy Eswig for the Black Information Network.
1: A new destination of inspiration is rising on Chicago's South Side. 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It honors the legacy of President and Mrs. Obama and the commitment to democracy we all share.
2: A federal judge blessed Trump's IRS settlement. Hundreds gather in Mississippi to honor Nolan Wells. And Black Democratic House leader Hakeem Jeffries is speaking out, warning Republican congressional leaders are leaning toward providing additional funding for the Iran war using a budget reconciliation package.
3: More than $75 billion at least to continue Operation Epic Failure in the Middle East. And I'm pretty confident that every single House Democrat will strongly oppose this effort. And the same will take place in the Senate.
2: The Hill reports the White House requested more than $87 billion in supplemental funding for Operation Epic Fury. Funding is expected.

0: I know his background. We shouldn't have to go on no great deep dive. He shot a baby.
1: Faith and business leaders are calling for the Memphis Safe Task Force to leave the city. This comes after two deadly shootings of black men took place days apart involving members of the task force. On July 5th, 25-year-old Tyron Johnson was shot and killed by two Tennessee National Guard soldiers in downtown Memphis. The following Wednesday, Alfonso Ivy was killed during a confrontation with drug enforcement agents. Activists with Free the 901 say Johnson's death is proof the task force presence is doing more harm than good. They're calling for the National Guard troops assigned to the Memphis Safe Task Force to leave Memphis.
2: Police are still looking for the person who shot and killed a black New Jersey college basketball.
1: $5 million in its new entrepreneurship program to expand business training and advisory services across Alberta. The funding will support three organizations, but it's expected to help hundreds and will help train more than 700 residents how to create and operate their own companies. In addition, the program will create nearly 300 jobs for black-owned business across the province.
2: I'm Misty Jordan, along with Esther Dillard, on your home for Black News First, the Black Information Network. Now, here's your Healthy Minute.
3: Next time you reach for a salad, health officials say you may want to be extra careful. A parasite called Cyclospora is sickening people across the country with more than 800 confirmed cases reported in 31 states. Officials say the illness, known as cyclosporiasis, is typically linked to contaminated fresh produce like leafy greens, cilantro, basil, berries, and salad mixes. Symptoms include severe watery diarrhea, stomach cramps, nausea, fatigue, and loss of appetite, and they can last for weeks if left untreated. The CDC says there's no evidence of person-to-person spread, but it's urging people to wash produce thoroughly, practice good food safety, and contact a healthcare provider if symptoms become severe or don't improve. That's your Healthy Minutes. I'm Morgan Wood.
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7: Here's another classic moment from the Sweat Hotel.
8: Hey, this is Keith. Who am I speaking to?
9: Hi, this is Beverly. Beverly, Rita's sister Beverly from New York, from 136th Street and 8th Avenue. Way back in the days, Keith.
8: 136th Street and 8th Avenue?
9: Yeah, from over at the Grand Houses.
8: Okay, how you doing, baby? What's going on?
9: Do you remember my family, the Rutledges?
8: Yeah, I remember your family. I remember Rita and everybody.
9: I just heard you on the radio, and I was just like overwhelmed. Wow. How's everything with you?
8: Everything good. Where you calling from?
9: I'm in Norfolk, right? And I heard, I was like, just like, wow. And some people were sitting around. I was like, well, we go way back. It was nice to hear your voice.
8: Thank you, baby. I appreciate you. I really do.
9: Yeah. You haven't been back through the hood, huh?
8: I've been back, you know. But
9: yeah, you have.
8: Yeah, it's been a minute before I was over there, so.
9: Wow. And the twins told me they had, Rita daughters had seen you in Atlanta.
8: Oh, really? Okay.
9: Wow, it was good talking to you and everything.
8: Thank you, baby. I appreciate you.
9: Wow. Right. Okay, take care.
8: I love you. Take care
9: of
8: yourself.
9: Love you, too.
8: Bye-bye.
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12: I'm Amber Payton with BIN News Now. A white Texas teenager has been arrested in the drowning death of his black friend Daniel Irving, whose body was found in Lake Ray Hubbard.
13: Tampering with the evidence charge is an outright disrespect to this family.
12: Irving's family is demanding murder charges, arguing the suspect tried to cover up the crime by deleting text messages from Irving's phone. Black Baltimore Mayor Brandon Scott is urging community groups to register their National Night Out events. The annual event, held the first Tuesday in August, is designed to strengthen relationships between police and the communities they serve. Registration is available through the city's website.

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2: We begin in Dallas, Texas, with an update on a case that has eerie similarities to the death of Nolan Wells in Mississippi. An arrest has been made in the investigation into the death of 18-year-old Daniel Irving, a black teen whose body was found in Lake Ray Hubbard in April. His mother remembers that fateful day.
4: I call and text my son multiple times, and there was no reply. I was immediately alone.
2: Investigators say Irving went to the lake to go fishing with friends, but never came home.
5: People just scattered. I'm all clear. I left for 15 seconds.
3: Damon Clayton, who is also black, was in the area. Police arrested a 22-year-old suspect. The mall was closed for the rest of the evening on Saturday after the shooting. In other news, a U.S. citizen working for a humanitarian organization in Eastern Democratic Republic of Congo has tested positive for Ebola. According to the CDC, the person was infected with a rare strain and was flown to Germany, where they are now being treated in a specialized isolation unit. Congo is battling its fastest-growing Ebola outbreak on record, with over 1,800 confirmed cases and over 600 deaths.
2: And finally, a nonprofit in Dallas, Texas, is taking aim at the literacy crisis with a fun, family-focused reading event. Toast for Charity is hosting its Ready, Set, Read Storytime later this month at the historic Pan-African Connection in Oak Cliff. The free event will introduce kids in Southern Dallas to black culture while encouraging a love of reading. I'm Nicole Deal, along with Mike Moore, on your home for Black News First, the Black Information Network. Your Healthy Minute is next.
6: 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I'm Mike Eilen on the Black Information Network.
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11: Hey, you know how the world's kind of in a real scary place right now with the horrible stories we hear about every week? I'm Robert Evans. I'm a journalist, and I cover the international fascist movement. And in 2019, July of that year, I decided to do something a little bit different. Instead of covering horror, I wanted to go look for hope. And I found it in a place you might find kind of unlikely, northeastern Syria. The region I visited is known as Rojava, and when the Western media covers it, they mostly just refer to these people as the Kurds. Since 2013, a loose alliance of revolutionaries over there have been fighting to not just drive back ISIS, but to establish something of a utopia, an egalitarian, feminist, eco-conscious community in a place that previously had known mostly war and terror. In the Women's War, I'll take you to this place, and I'll introduce you to the revolutionaries fighting to build it. Brave women who battle for equality with an AK-47, with a spade

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7: It's an ongoing investigation, so I can't provide any more details at this time.
6: That investigation is still ongoing as new court documents are shedding more light on the FBI investigation involving Portsmouth State Senator Luis Lucas. The filing shows a federal judge authorized agents to secretly monitor communications tied to a phone number listed for Lucas from March 6th through April 5th. The recordings were later sealed and the documents do not identify Lucas, explain the investigation, or say whether anyone has been charged. In May, the FBI raided Lucas's Portsmouth office and a cannabis store she co-owns.
8: When an investigation takes place, people are entitled to due process and a presumption of innocence, and we'll just see what evidence, we'll wait for the evidence.
6: Black delegate Bobby Scott of Newport News called for due process while speaking with Wavy News 10, saying Lucas, who is also black, deserves the presumption of innocence while the facts are reviewed. ABC News reports the investigation began during the Biden administration and centers on possible corruption and bribery tied to marijuana dispensary businesses. Cash App's parent company, Block Incorporated, will pay $45 million and make changes to its fraud prevention and customer service practices under a multi-state settlement. Virginia is among 46 states involved, with Black Attorney General Jay Jones.

0: duffel bag in a dumpster. Reed is in jail, charged with capital murder and abuse of a corpse. Still waiting on the results of the second autopsy ordered by the family of Nolan Wells. The Mississippi Black team went on a 4th of July boat trip with his group of white friends and never returned alive. His body surfacing on Horn Island. The skepticism around the case is high. He was a strong swimmer and his cell phone and car keys were left on the boat, while his white friends claim he wanted to stay behind to talk with a girl. The teen's grieving mother says she doubts it was simply an accident.
1: Honestly, because of the way the stories are just so inconsistent and how that day went, it's just, you know, we can't say for sure.
0: And his race has become a factor.
1: I don't want to believe it is, but unfortunately, there's evidence to show that things like this happen.
0: Please join the BIN News team for a special report on the Nolan Wells case. The Black Information Network will have the very latest on the death of the Black teen athlete with so much promise. The BIN's special Black Perspective this Sunday at 9 a.m. with a replay at 9 p.m. Eastern Time. A Graham will remain repping South Carolina for now. Lindsey Graham's younger sister, who he adopted when their parents died, has been selected by South Carolina's governor to fill out the rest of his term.
2: I think this is what Lindsey would have wanted, and I plan to honor him in this way. Now to Lindsey, I miss you more than I can even put into words, but I'm going to do this. I got it.
0: Reactions still pouring in over his sudden, shocking death. The senior senator, very instrumental in pushing the Trump agenda, died of a tear in his aorta due to cardiovascular disease. South Carolina's junior senator, Tim Scott, who is Black, among many mourning Graham's passing.
3: Hard to swallow that life moves so quickly and the party doesn't stop ever.
0: Senator Lindsey Graham, dead at 71. 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I'm Vanessa Tyler on the Black Information Network, your home for Black News First.
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9: It's an ongoing investigation, so I can't provide any more details at this time.
8: That investigation is still ongoing as new court documents are shedding more light on the FBI investigation involving Portsmouth State Senator Louise Lucas. The filing shows a federal judge authorized agents to secretly monitor communications tied to a phone number listed for Lucas from March 6th through April 5th. The recordings were later sealed and the documents do not identify Lucas, explain the investigation, or say whether anyone has been charged. In May, the FBI raided Lucas's Portsmouth office and a cannabis store she co-owns.
10: When an investigation takes place, people are entitled to due process and a presumption of innocence, and we'll just see what evidence, we'll wait for the evidence.
8: Black delegate Bobby Scott of Newport News called for due process while speaking with Wavy News 10, saying Lucas, who is also Black, deserves the presumption of innocence while the facts are reviewed. ABC News reports the investigation began during the Biden administration and centers on possible corruption and bribery tied to marijuana dispensary businesses. Cash App's parent company, Block Incorporated, will pay $45 million and make changes to its fraud prevention and customer service practices under a multi-state settlement. Virginia is among 46 states involved, with Black Attorney General Jay Jones announcing the Commonwealth will receive about $845,000. Investigators accused Cash App of misleading users about security protections and failing to provide adequate help after fraud reports. Block denies wrongdoing, but agreed to strengthen customer support and fraud safeguards. A new exhibit at the American Revolution Museum at Yorktown is highlighting Virginia's role in the nation's founding. Give Me Liberty, Virginia and the Forging of a Nation features historical artifacts, interactive displays, and stories from the Revolutionary era, including the experiences of indigenous communities and free and enslaved African Americans. Curators say the exhibit shows the complexities of the fight for independence and how the pursuit of liberty impacted people differently. The exhibit is open through January 2027. Hampton Roads Black Media Professionals, the local chapter of the National Association of Black Journalists, is offering scholarships to area high school seniors and college students interested in journalism, broadcasting, film, or media relations. Awards range from $500 to nearly $2,000. Applications are due July 27th, with winners announced August 1st. Students can request an application by emailing hrbmpinc@gmail.com. And a Black Newport News model is celebrating a major reality TV win. Trinity Tatum and her partner, Bryce Detloff, were crowned the winners of Love Island USA after receiving the most votes from fans. The couple will split the show's $100,000 prize. The Peacock series follows singles who must couple up to stay in the competition. 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I'm Amber Payton on your home for Black News First, Norfolk's BIN 92.1, the Black Information Network.
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15: Senator Gene Shanine expressed disappointment over the decision to halt plans for Tubman's inclusion on the $20 bill.
4: In 30 minutes.
19: And they're like, put the dog away, put your dog back, put your dog. I was like, okay, yeah, no problem. And then next thing I know, Jameson's lying on the ground.
5: Available 24/7. The Stop Woke Act was signed into law by Republican Governor Ron DeSantis in 2022, but part of the law related to colleges was struck down.
4: This is the Black Information Network.
20: BIN News this hour, I'm Andrea Coleman. One person has been killed in an ICE-involved shooting in Maine. In a statement, Governor Janet Mills said she was briefed on the shooting and that state authorities were working with federal officials related to the incident. It happened in Biddeford, south of Portland. The Maine Immigrant Rights Coalition said the man killed was a 26-year-old man from Colombia who had been authorized to work in the U.S. It comes after a man was shot and killed by an ICE agent in Houston, with reports saying he was not the intended target. In that case, a district attorney in Houston says they're being stonewalled by the federal government in their investigation into last week's shooting that took place during an ICE raid.
21: We're almost a week in, and no one on the state level knows who they were or where they are right now.
20: DA Sean Teer says he spoke with the ICE special agent in charge of Houston, but did not give details on the talks. During a press conference in Houston last week, freshman Congressman Christian Menifee, who is Black, put ICE on notice.
22: We've seen the habits of ICE. They have lost

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2: President Donald Trump is threatening to reblock the Strait of Hormuz and charge a 20% fee on cargo passing through. Whether the president will follow through on those threats remains to be seen. But what we do know is that the federal government paid out a massive $49.1 billion in tariff refunds to businesses in June. That, of course, is after the U.S. Supreme Court struck down President Trump's broad tariffs imposed earlier this year. In fact, the government refunded more than double the amount it collected in tariff revenue during the month of June. Tariff collections totaled about $23.6 billion, creating a gap of roughly $25.5 billion as refund claims continue to be processed. Officials estimate that as much as $166 billion in tariffs and interest could ultimately be eligible for reimbursement. That means businesses may continue receiving payments for months to come. That puts even more pressure on the federal government's finances. Money news at 24 and 54 minutes past each hour. I'm Nicole Deal on your home for Black News First, the Black Information Network.
3: I'm Amber Payton with BIN News Now. The family of Black 18-year-old college athlete Nolan Wells is still waiting for answers after his body was found on Mississippi's Horn Island. Investigators say there is no evidence of foul play, but his mother does not believe he drowned.
4: Honestly, because of the way the stories are just so inconsistent and how that day went, it's just, you know, we can't say for sure.
3: Tyler Perry is paying for the funeral while Colin Kaepernick is funding an independent autopsy. The Chicago City Council Finance Committee is expected to vote on the proposed sale of the city's parking meter system to Stone Peak. Black Mayor Brandon Johnson's administration previously withdrew a bid of up to $3.2 billion. And Black Love and Hip Hop Atlanta star Tommy Lee is facing a charge after allegedly entering Miami Stadium without a ticket during the World Cup quarterfinal between England and Norway. Get BIN News Now on demand 24/7 on the iHeartRadio app.
5: I'm Vanessa Tyler on the Black Information Network, your home for Black News First. A sad update to an even more heartbreaking story. After searching a Coffee County, Alabama landfill for months, the remains of a little body have not been found, and the search is called off for 2-year-old Genesis Reed.
6: They did a phenomenal job. Again, there's other factors that played into there why she was not in that specific area. But there's only one person that knows the answer. She's not being truthful.
5: Police say her mother killed her last Christmas Day and discarded her remains. Surveillance video shows Adrian Reed tossing a duffel bag in a dumpster. Reed is in jail, charged with capital murder and abuse of a corpse. Still waiting on the results of the second autopsy ordered by the family of Nolan Wells. The Mississippi Black team went on a 4th of July boat trip with his group of white friends and never returned alive. His body surfacing on Horn Island. The skepticism around the case is high. He was a strong swimmer and his cell phone and car keys were left on the boat, while his white friends claim he wanted to stay behind to talk with a girl. The teen's grieving mother says she doubts it was simply an accident.
4: Honestly, because of the way the stories are just so inconsistent and how that day went, it's just, you know, we can't say for sure.
5: And his race has become a factor.
4: I don't want to believe it is, but unfortunately, there's evidence to show that things like this happen.
5: Please join the BIN News team for a special report on the Nolan Wells case. The Black Information Network will have the very latest on the death of the Black teen athlete with so much promise. The BIN's special Black Perspective this Sunday at 9 a.m. with a replay at 9 p.m. Eastern Time. A Graham will remain repping South Carolina for now. Lindsey Graham's younger sister, who he adopted when their parents died, has been selected by South Carolina's governor to fill out the rest of his term.
7: I think this is what Lindsey would have wanted, and I plan to honor him in this way. Now, to Lindsey, I miss you more than I can even put into words, but I'm going to do this. I got it.
5: Reaction still pouring in over his sudden, shocking death. The senior senator, very instrumental in pushing the Trump agenda, died of a tear in his aorta due to cardiovascular disease. South Carolina's junior senator, Tim Scott, who is black, among many mourning Graham's passing.
8: Hard to swallow that life moves so quickly and the party doesn't stop ever.
5: Senator Lindsey Graham, dead at 71. For more in these stories and international, national, state, and local news impacting the black community, listen to the Black Information Network on the iHeartRadio app or log on to BINnews.com. I'm Vanessa Tyler on the Black Information Network, your home for black news first.
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10: It's an ongoing investigation, so I can't provide any more details at this time.
3: That investigation is still ongoing as new court documents are shedding more light on the FBI investigation involving Portsmouth State Senator Luis Lucas. The filing shows a federal judge authorized agents to secretly monitor communications tied to a phone number listed for Lucas from March 6th through April 5th. The recordings were later sealed and the documents do not identify Lucas, explain the investigation, or say whether anyone has been charged. In May, the FBI raided Lucas's Portsmouth office and a cannabis store she co-owns.
11: When an investigation takes place, people are entitled to due process and a presumption of innocence, and we'll just see what evidence, we'll wait for the evidence.
3: Black delegate Bobby Scott of Newport News called for due process while speaking with Wavy News 10, saying Lucas, who is also black, deserves the presumption of innocence while the facts are reviewed. ABC News reports the investigation began during the Biden administration and centers on possible corruption and bribery tied to marijuana dispensary businesses. Cash App's parent company, Block Incorporated, will pay $45 million and make changes to its fraud prevention and customer service practices under a multi-state settlement. Virginia is among 46 states involved, with Black Attorney General Jay Jones announcing the Commonwealth will receive about $845,000. Investigators accused Cash App of misleading users about security protections and failing to provide adequate help after fraud reports. Block denies wrongdoing, but agreed to strengthen customer support and fraud safeguards. A new exhibit at the American Revolution Museum at Yorktown is highlighting Virginia's role in the nation's founding. Give Me Liberty, Virginia and the Forging of a Nation features historical artifacts, interactive displays, and stories from the revolutionary era, including the experiences of indigenous communities and free and enslaved African Americans. Curators say the exhibit shows the complexities of the fight for independence and how the pursuit of liberty impacted people differently. The exhibit is open through January 2027. Hampton Roads Black Media Professionals, the local chapter of the National Association of Black Journalists, is offering scholarships to area high school seniors and college students interested in journalism, broadcasting, film, or media relations. Awards range from $500 to nearly $2,000. Applications are due July 27th, with winners announced August 1st. Students can request an application by emailing hrbmpinc@gmail.com. And a black Newport News model is celebrating a major reality TV win. Trinity Tatum and her partner, Bryce Detloff, were crowned the winners of Love Island USA after receiving the most votes from fans. The couple will split the show's $100,000 prize. The Peacock series follows singles who must couple up to stay in the competition. 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I'm Amber Payton on your home for Black News First, Norfolk's BIN 92.1, the Black Information Network.
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15: The Minnesota black homeowner shot in the neck by his white neighbor in Minneapolis. His new lawsuit blames police for not responding sooner.
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18: BIN News this hour, I'm Terry McCready. Venezuela putting elections on hold as earthquake recovery takes priority. Feed the Poor and Venezuelan native Cesar Guevara says all humanitarian channels remain open so the emergency supplies are getting to where they need to go.
19: We have shipments from air freights that are going on a weekly basis to containers that are being sent via ocean freight to Venezuela.
18: It's been almost 3 weeks since

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4: President Donald Trump is threatening to reblock the Strait of Hormuz and charge a 20% fee on cargo passing through. Whether the president will follow through on those threats remains to be seen. But what we do know is that the federal government paid out a massive $49.1 billion in tariff refunds to businesses in June. That, of course, is after the U.S. Supreme Court struck down President Trump's broad tariffs imposed earlier this year. In fact, the government refunded more than double the amount it collected in tariff revenue during the month of June. Tariff collections totaled about $23.6 billion, creating a gap of roughly $25.5 billion as refund claims continue to be processed. Officials estimate that as much as $166 billion in tariffs and interest could ultimately be eligible for reimbursement. That means businesses may continue receiving payments for months to come. That puts even more pressure on the federal government's finances. Money news at 24 and 54 minutes past each hour. I'm Nicole Deal on your home for Black News First, the Black Information Network.
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7: The family of Nolan Wells, a Black Mississippi college athlete found dead on an island, continues to plead for answers.
8: He loved life and God gave him this big heart.
7: Nolan Wells' mother and other family members met with National Action Network President Al Sharpton and well-known civil rights attorney Benjamin Crump. They're speaking out after the 18-year-old was found dead on an island off the Mississippi mainland after a boating trip with friends for the July 4th holiday weekend.
6: Police are investigating the first hot car death of a child in Louisiana this year. Ponchatoula police say 3-year-old Jakari James left his family's home and climbed into an unlocked car parked nearby. The car owner found the Black child in the driver's seat. As the boy's family and neighbors looked for him, he was taken to a medical center where he was pronounced dead. This expert talks about the importance of locking your car doors.
9: Children who get into cars on their own are typically about 18 months to 4 or 5 years old. About 68% of those children who get in on their own and can't get back out are little boys.
6: James' death marks the 12th hot car death in the country this year, according to the website kidsandcars.org.
7: Visitors had to be evacuated from an Indiana Zoo exhibit because of an escaped wildebeest. The Fort Wayne Zoo says a male white bearded wildebeest escaped from its habitat in the African Savannah exhibit Friday. Visitors were ushered out of the area. The zoo says the quick actions of its team members provided the wildebeest with a safe path back to its habitat. No injuries were reported, and the exhibit has since been reopened.
6: And conservative groups are backing Texas Tech's fight to end forced diversity efforts called DEI. Jonathan Covey with Texas Values says the school's new chancellor has every right to ban professors from teaching more than two genders.
10: Texas Tech is taking reasonable steps to make sure that classrooms remain focused really on education rather than promoting political ideologies.
6: A left-wing faculty group is suing the school, saying that the new policies are unconstitutional. The faculty, they say, are prevented from teaching classes the way they want to, and that is chilling free speech in the classroom.
7: I'm Misty Jordan, along with Esther Dillard, on your home for Black News First, the Black Information Network. Now, here's your Washington Roundup.
11: President Trump says he's reinstating the blockade of the Strait of Hormuz in a post on Truth Social. Trump said the strait is open and they are only stopping Iran ships and customers from entering or leaving. He added, the U.S. will serve as the guardian of the Hormuz Strait and will be reimbursed for the cost of providing security at the rate of 20% on all cargo shipped. It comes after Iran and the U.S. traded more strikes recently. And now this. A new bipartisan effort is calling for the permanent standard time, which we observe from November through March. The Bipartisan Sunshine for Our Kids Act of 2026 was introduced by Democratic Congresswoman Mary Gay Scanlon and Republican Congressman Pat Harrigan last week. It would make standard time permanent and allow states to make daylight saving time permanent if they choose to do so. And that's your Washington Roundup. I'm Mike Moore on your home for 24/7 News, the Black Information Network.
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12: I'm Bree Wood with BIN News Now. Waterworld reopened Sunday after a bomb threat forced the evacuation of about 4,000 guests and an early closure Saturday. Federal Heights, Colorado Police Commander Jason Schlenker.
13: Rely on more than likely local and federal partners to try to learn the identity of the individuals involved.
12: Police say no credible threat was found and investigators are examining whether it's linked to similar incidents at amusement parks nationwide. Teams interested in signing LeBron James are reportedly making their pitches through voice notes sent to his agent. ESPN says the 41-year-old is reviewing the messages while vacationing, with no decision timeline announced. And Georgia rapper Lil Tunk is in custody in connection with a 2024 homicide in Fulton County. Authorities arrested the rapper, whose real name is Tavorian Lindsay, near a Lamar County nightclub Saturday night and seized multiple firearms. Get BIN News Now on demand 24/7 on the iHeartRadio app.
14: I'm Vanessa Tyler on the Black Information Network, your home for Black News First. A sad update to an even more heartbreaking story. After searching a Coffee County, Alabama landfill for months, the remains of a little body have not been found, and the search is called off for 2-year-old Genesis Reed.
15: They did a phenomenal job. Again, there's other factors that played into there why she was not in that specific area. But there's only one person that knows the answer. She's not being truthful.
14: Police say her mother killed her last Christmas Day and discarded her remains. Surveillance video shows Adrian Reed tossing a duffel bag in a dumpster. Reed is in jail, charged with capital murder and abuse of a corpse. Still waiting on the results of the second autopsy ordered by the family of Nolan Wells. The Mississippi Black team went on a 4th of July boat trip with his group of white friends and never returned alive. His body surfacing on Horn Island. The skepticism around the case is high. He was a strong swimmer and his cell phone and car keys were left on the boat, while his white friends claim he wanted to stay behind to talk with a girl. The teen's grieving mother says she doubts it was simply an accident.
16: Honestly, because of the way the stories are just so inconsistent and how that day went, it's just, you know, we can't say for sure.
14: And his race has become a factor.
16: I don't want to believe it is, but unfortunately, there's evidence to show that things like this happen.
14: Please join the BIN News team for a special report on the Nolan Wells case. The Black Information Network will have the very latest on the death of the Black teen athlete with so much promise. The BIN's special Black Perspective this Sunday at 9 a.m. with a replay at 9 p.m. Eastern Time. A Graham will remain repping South Carolina for now. Lindsey Graham's younger sister, who he adopted when their parents died, has been selected by South Carolina's governor to fill out the rest of his term.
17: I think this is what Lindsey would have wanted, and I plan to honor him in this way. Now to Lindsey, I miss you more than I can even put into words. But I'm going to do this. I got it.
14: Reactions still pouring in over his sudden, shocking death. The senior senator, very instrumental in pushing the Trump agenda, died of a tear in his aorta due to cardiovascular disease. South Carolina's junior senator, Tim Scott, who is Black, among many mourning Graham's passing.
18: Hard to swallow that life moves so quickly and the party doesn't stop ever.
14: Senator Lindsey Graham, dead at 71. For more in these stories and international, national, state, and local news impacting the Black community, listen to the Black Information Network on the iHeartRadio app or log on to BINnews.com. I'm Vanessa Tyler on the Black Information Network, your home for Black news first.
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20: It's an ongoing investigation, so I can't provide any more details at this time.
19: That investigation is still ongoing as new court documents are shedding more light on the FBI investigation involving Portsmouth State Senator Louise Lucas. The filing shows a federal judge authorized agents to secretly monitor communications tied to a phone number listed for Lucas from March 6th through April 5th. The recordings were later sealed and the documents do not identify Lucas, explain the investigation, or say whether anyone has been charged. In May, the FBI raided Lucas's Portsmouth office and a cannabis store she co-owns.
21: When an investigation takes place, people are entitled to due process and a presumption of innocence, and we'll just see what evidence, we'll wait for the evidence.
19: Black delegate Bobby Scott of Newport News called for due process while speaking with Wavy News 10, saying Lucas, who is also Black, deserves the presumption of innocence while the facts are reviewed. ABC News reports the investigation began during the Biden administration and centers on possible corruption and bribery tied to marijuana dispensary businesses. Cash App's parent company, Block Incorporated, will pay $45 million and make changes to its fraud prevention and customer service practices under a multi-state settlement. Virginia is among 46 states involved, with Black Attorney General Jay Jones announcing the Commonwealth will receive about $845,000. Investigators accused Cash App of misleading users about security protections and failing to provide adequate help after fraud reports. Block denies wrongdoing but agreed to strengthen customer support and fraud safeguards. A new exhibit at the American Revolution Museum at Yorktown is highlighting Virginia's role in the nation's founding. Give Me Liberty, Virginia and the Forging of a Nation features historical artifacts, interactive displays, and stories from the Revolutionary era, including the experiences of indigenous communities and free and enslaved African Americans. Curators say the exhibit shows the complexities of the fight for independence and how the pursuit of liberty impacted people differently. The exhibit is open through January 2027. Hampton Roads Black Media Professionals, the local chapter of the National Association of Black Journalists, is offering scholarships to area high school seniors and college students interested in journalism, broadcasting, film, or media relations. Awards range from $500 to nearly $2,000. Applications are due July 27th, with winners announced August 1st. Students can request an application by emailing hrbmpinc@gmail.com. And a Black Newport News model is celebrating a major reality TV win. Trinity Tatum and her partner, Bryce Detloff, were crowned the winners of Love Island USA after receiving the most votes from fans. The couple will split the show's $100,000 prize. The Peacock series follows singles who must couple up to stay in the competition. For more on these stories, plus international, national, state, and local news impacting the Black community, listen to the Black Information Network on the iHeartRadio app or log on to BINnews.com. 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I'm Amber Payton on your home for Black News First, Norfolk's BIN 92.1, the Black Information Network.
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19: Hi, I'm Amber Payton with the Black Information Network. News affects how we vote, how we live, and how we move. But not every news source speaks to us. That's why we built one that does. 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We don't just tell the story. We ask who's missing from it. 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
1: Here's what's trending this hour. South Carolina Governor Henry McMaster has appointed Lindsey Graham's sister, Darlene Graham Nordholm, to fill the late senator's seat through the remainder of his term, which ends in January. Announcing the move Monday, McMaster praised Graham's dedication to public service and his compassion for others. Nordholm said her brother was always there for her, and now she will honor his legacy. Graham died over the weekend from an aortic dissection. I'm Bree Wood with What's Trending.
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2: HBCU leaders are coming together to talk about the future of black education, innovation, and culture. The United Negro College Fund is hosting Unite 2026 in Atlanta, bringing together more than 1,000 HBCU presidents, leaders, students, advocates, and partners for one of the nation's biggest gatherings focused on the future of historically black colleges and universities. The lineup includes conversations with leaders like UNCF President and CEO Dr. Michael Lomax, former Georgia State Representative Stacey Abrams, journalist Charles Blow, and Dr. Harold Martin Sr., former president of North Carolina A&T. The event also celebrates the legacy of A Different World, featuring Jasmine Guy, Felicia Pride, and stars from the upcoming Netflix sequel discussing the impact HBCUs have had on generations. With the latest in HBCU news, I'm Morgan Wood on the Black Information Network, your home for black news first.
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1: Zaire Wade, the eldest son of NBA Hall of Famer Dwayne Wade, is facing a felony charge following a recent domestic violence arrest in California. Authorities say Wade was taken into custody in June after police responded to reports of a woman screaming at a home in Burbank. Officers reportedly found a woman with facial injuries at the scene, and Wade was initially booked on multiple charges before prosecutors moved forward with a felony domestic violence charge. He was released after posting a $50,000 bond. And in more entertainment news, T.I. is making a major business move, signing a new publishing deal with Reservoir that covers his entire music catalog, including future releases. The agreement includes classic hits like What You Know, Live Your Life, and Dead and Gone, as well as material from his latest album, Kill the King. Reservoir says the partnership will help expand the reach of T.I.'s music and further cement the legacy of the Atlanta rap pioneer known as the King of the South. The deal comes as T.I. continues to focus on the business side of his career, ensuring his catalog remains valuable for years to come. With the latest in entertainment at 17 and 47 minutes past each hour, I'm Bree Wood on the Black Information Network, your home for black news first.
8: I'm Bill Black with another Bet You Didn't Know music fact. Some R&B tracks are so good that the instrumental was used to make other hits throughout the years.
9: Baby, you can't go on.
8: Take the Barge's 1983 hit, Stay With Me. 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
1: HBCU leaders are coming together to talk about the future of black education, innovation, and culture. The United Negro College Fund is hosting Unite 2026 in Atlanta, bringing together more than 1,000 HBCU presidents, leaders, students, advocates, and partners for one of the nation's biggest gatherings focused on the future of historically black colleges and universities. The lineup includes conversations with leaders like UNCF President and CEO Dr. Michael Lomax, former Georgia State Representative Stacey Abrams, journalist Charles Blow, and Dr. Harold Martin Sr., former president of North Carolina A&T. The event also celebrates the legacy of A Different World, featuring Jasmine Guy, Felicia Pride, and stars from the upcoming Netflix sequel discussing the impact HBCUs have had on generations. With the latest in HBCU news, I'm Morgan Wood on the Black Information Network, your home for Black News First.
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3: Love and Hip Hop Atlanta's Tommy Lee is facing interference of a sport event charge after she was accused of trying to get into the World Cup quarterfinal between England and Norway at Miami Stadium without a ticket. The Miami-Dade County Sheriff's Office says Atasha Jefferson entered the stadium through an unauthorized area and made her way onto the 100 level of the stadium without a ticket. The 42-year-old and five others were arrested with 19 ejections during the match. Her attorney has already entered a written plea of not guilty. Elsewhere in entertainment, Moana is at the top of the weekend box office. The live-action Disney remake starring Dwayne The Rock Johnson earned over $43 million domestically and another $52 million globally in its opening weekend. Disney was projecting $60 to $65 million for its debut in North American theaters. Rounding out the top five movies in the weekend domestic box office are Minion and Monsters, Toy Story 5, Evil Dead Burn, and Young Washington. With the latest in entertainment, I'm Morgan Wood on the Black Information Network. BINnews.com, your home for Black News First.
4: I'm Bill Black with another Bet You Didn't Know music fact. So I know you know this song.
5: It feels good. Yeah.
4: Yeah, It Feels Good by Tony, Tony, Tony. But nobody in the group is named Tony. So how did they get their name? On a recent interview with The Breakfast Club, lead singer Raphael Sadiq explains.
6: Dwayne used to put this perm in his hair called a curly kid.
7: Pretty Tony.
6: Pretty Tony. So Dwayne said if he would go to school on the first day, his name is Dwayne, but his teacher would call him Tony. And his hair was so done that they would say like three times like he was Italian, like Tony, Tony, Tony. And he was playing at this wedding reception and didn't have a name. It was our manager and his brother turned around like, what's the name of the group? We didn't have a name of the group, but we just laughed and said Tony, Tony, Tony. And then when he said, ladies and gentlemen, Tony, Tony, Tony, we looked at it like, dang.
7: That's it.
6: Whatever that is sounded right.
4: Rest in heaven to Dwayne Wiggins of the group Tony, Tony, Tony. I'm Bill Black with another Bet You Didn't Know music fact on the

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1: We begin in the nation's capital, where the Trump administration is planning to keep the National Guard in Washington, D.C. until January of 2029.
3: The Interior Department says the D.C. Safe and Beautiful mission will continue through the inauguration of the next president, though President Trump could send the troops home at any time. Over 5,000 National Guard members from several states are currently deployed in the nation's capital. The task at hand is to assist local and federal agencies in crowd management, perimeter control, and public safety. In some areas, troops are also supporting civic maintenance tasks, including graffiti removal, landscaping, and trash collection. The D.C. Council recently sent letters to governors in Michigan and the U.S. Virgin Islands asking them to recall their troops because events tied to America's 250th birthday have come to an end. Reporting from Washington, D.C., I'm Morgan Wood on the Black Information Network.
2: And this next story is out of nearby Virginia. A Black family in Virginia Beach has confirmed their 16-year-old son, who suffered serious injuries after being struck by a hit-and-run driver, has died. The victim, Tremaine T.J. Nicholson Jr., was leaving work just moments before the crash. Members of the high school Nicholson attended held a vigil.
4: Someone whose smile could light up a room, whose positive attitude was contagious.
5: And ever since fifth grade, he has always been one of the happiest people to be around.
2: The station also reports Virginia Beach police took Josiah Johnson Owens into custody. He has been charged with hit and run resulting in serious injury. He is currently being held at the Virginia Beach City Jail without bond. Meanwhile, we are learning Black actor-director Tyler Perry and former NFL player Colin Kaepernick are stepping up to cover two huge expenses, a funeral and autopsy for Nolan Wells' family in Mississippi. 18-year-old Nolan Wells and his friends recently went on a boat outing. His friends made it back. Wells did not. His body was found by a National Park Service agent face down in the water off the shoreline. Black civil rights attorney Ben Crump representing Nolan's family.
6: It is because the family has distrust of the Mississippi law enforcement officials giving them a fair investigation.
2: Perry is paying for the funeral and Kaepernick is paying for the autopsy.
1: And finally, the Sickle Cell Community Consortium is hosting the 13th Annual Warriors Convention from July 22nd through the 26th in Los Angeles, California. The theme, Legacy in Action. According to the Centers for Disease Control and Prevention in the U.S., it affects roughly 1 in 365 Black babies and about 1 in 13 carries the sickle cell trait. For more international, national, state, and local news impacting the Black community, listen to the Black Information Network on the iHeartRadio app or log on to BINnews.com. 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
2: A Black woman in Connecticut who spent decades saving for retirement says she lost nearly $900,000 in a sophisticated romance scam tied to cryptocurrency investments. Jackie Crenshaw, a healthcare manager approaching retirement, reportedly developed an online romance with someone calling himself Brad Miller. Conversations eventually shifted to money and investment opportunities. The scammer allegedly persuaded Crenshaw to move funds into cryptocurrency, This tactic is known as a pig butchering scheme, where victims are emotionally manipulated to make large financial transfers. The result was devastating. The losses wiped out much of her retirement savings, accumulated through years of contributing to her 401k. So beware. Older adults are often targeted because they have substantial savings, retirement accounts, and home equity. According to the Federal Trade Commission, consumers lost over $1.4 billion in 2025 to romance scams. Money news at 24 and 54 minutes past each hour. I'm Nicole Deal on your home for Black News First, the Black Information Network.
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2: We begin in Dallas, Texas, with an update on a case that has eerie similarities to the death of Nolan Wells in Mississippi. An arrest has been made in the investigation into the death of 18-year-old Daniel Irving, a Black teen whose body was found in Lake Ray Hubbard in April. His mother remembers that fateful day.
0: I call and text my son multiple times, and there was no reply. I was immediately alone.
2: Investigators say Irving went to the lake to go fishing with friends, but never came home. According to NBC 5 News, 19-year-old Lucas Roper, who is white, has been charged with tampering with evidence.
1: We move on to Auburn Hills, Michigan, where a 20-year-old Black man was killed and a 19-year-old woman injured in a weekend shooting at Great Lakes Crossing Mall. Cops say the shooting stemmed from an incident in a food court between the suspect and the victim.
13: I calmly get underneath the table, and I realize after you hear the echo, the bullet's already fired. So I got up, and I have on my med glasses that you see right here, and I started recording, and it was just mandel and chaos everywhere. People just scattered. I'm all clear. I left in 15 seconds.
1: Damon Clayton, who was also Black, was in the area. Police arrested a 22-year-old suspect. The mall was closed for the rest of the evening on Saturday after the shooting. In other news, a U.S. citizen working for a humanitarian organization in Eastern Democratic Republic of Congo has tested positive for Ebola. According to the CDC, the person was infected with a rare strain and was flown to Germany, where they are now being treated in a specialized isolation unit. Congo is battling its fastest-growing Ebola outbreak on record, with over 1,800 confirmed cases and over 600 deaths.
2: And finally, a nonprofit in Dallas, Texas, is taking aim at the literacy crisis with a fun, family-focused reading event. Toast for Charity is hosting its Ready, Set, Read Storytime later this month at the historic Pan-African Connection in Oak Cliff. The free event will introduce kids in Southern Dallas to Black culture while encouraging a love of reading. I'm Nicole Deal, along with Mike Moore, on your home for Black News First, the Black Information Network. Your healthy minute is next.
14: 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I'm Mike Island on the Black Information Network.
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16: News This Hour, I'm Terry McCready. Coming up, President Trump's IRS settlement is voided. A replacement name to finish out the term of South Carolina's late Senator Lindsey Graham. Credit cards and emergency savings to purchase groceries. A study finding more and more Americans are struggling in the current economy. But first, here's BIN News Now.
17: Black Senator Tim Scott is mourning the death of fellow South Carolina Republican Lindsey Graham.
18: It is a morning of mourning for me. It's a powerful reminder that life is fleeting.
17: Graham died at age 71 following a sudden illness, with reports indicating emergency crews responded to a cardiac arrest at his Washington home. Police in Louisiana are investigating the state's first child hot car death of the year. Authorities say black 3-year-old Jakari James climbed into an unlocked vehicle in Ponchatoula and was later found unresponsive by the car owner. His death marks the 12th hot car death nationwide this year, according to Kids in Car Safety. And Michael has become the first biopic to surpass $1 billion at the global box office. The film is now the highest grossing musical biopic and the biggest biopic ever, while also becoming Lion Gate's first movie to reach the $1 billion milestone. Get BIN News Now on demand 24/7 on the iHeartRadio app. Now back to Terry McCready.
16: A federal judge voiding President Trump's settlement with the IRS. It stems from a $10 billion lawsuit alleging the IRS failed to protect the Trump's confidential tax returns after a contractor leak. Acting Attorney General Todd Blanche last month said the administration would not be moving forward with a so-called $1 million anti-weaponization fund.
19: That there were a lot of people in this country who had their government weaponized against them. The reasons for the fund, I think, remain as important as they were before, but we are not moving forward with the fund.
16: The judge found that Trump and the IRS were not truly adverse to each other, as is required in civil lawsuits under the U.S. Constitution, and referred one Trump attorney to state bar authorities to determine whether their actions violated legal ethics rules. The order bars any of the parties in the case, including Trump, his adult sons, and his namesake company, from referring to the settlement or citing any of its terms in future legal proceedings. South Carolina Governor Henry McMaster appointing late Senator Lindsey Graham's sister, Darlene Graham Nordone, to fill the remainder of her brother's term in the Senate. The 71-year-old Graham died of an aortic dissection over the weekend.
20: He is somebody that I'm really going to miss in terms of my ability to find battleground with him and fight over the things that mattered, but also still find that common ground.
16: New Jersey's black Senator Cory Booker on MS Now recalling a productive relationship with Graham. Meanwhile, Nordone is expected to only serve the rest of Graham's current term through January. A separate special GOP primary will take place next month for the full 6-year period. The siblings grew up in a room behind their parents' pool hall and restaurant and have each spoken about how Graham cared for his sister after their mother's death when Graham was in his early 20s and Nordone was 11. They were orphaned when their father died about a year later. Millions of Americans are borrowing money and using all of their savings just to buy groceries. New research finds this highlights the financial strain many households are facing. Nonpartisan think tank Urban Institute says more than a quarter of working age adults who use credit cards for grocery purchases were either unable to pay their balance in full or missed a minimum payment. About 1 in 10 relied on buy now, pay later loans to cover groceries, and about 20% of working age adults said they were forced to tap into long-term savings. Dozens of people working at an Ebola treatment facility in the DRC have walked off the job over unpaid salaries and bonuses. The hospital in Northeast Wampara was shuttered by protesting staff who erected road blockades and burned tires near the center. Many of the center's health workers and those working on the ground began striking last week and said they've been working without pay for almost 2 months. The World Health Organization says Congolese authorities declared the Ebola outbreak on May 15th after the disease had already been spreading for weeks. I'm Terry McCready for the Black Information Network.
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21: It's an ongoing investigation, so I can't provide any more details at this time.
6: That investigation is still ongoing as new court documents are shedding more light on the FBI investigation involving Portsmouth State Senator Louise Lucas. The filing shows a federal judge authorized agents to secretly monitor communications tied to a phone number listed for Lucas from March 6th through April 5th. The recordings were later sealed and the documents do not identify Lucas, explain the investigation, or say whether anyone has been charged. In May, the FBI raided Lucas's Portsmouth office and a cannabis store she co-owns.
25: When an investigation takes place, people are entitled to due process and a presumption of innocence, and we'll just see what evidence, we'll wait for the evidence.
6: Black delegate Bobby Scott of Newport News called for due process while speaking with Wavy News 10, saying Lucas, who is also black, deserves the presumption of innocence while the facts are reviewed. ABC News reports the investigation began during the Biden administration and centers on possible corruption and bribery tied to marijuana dispensary businesses. Cash App's parent company, Block Incorporated, will pay $45 million and make changes to its fraud prevention and customer service practices under a multi-state settlement. Virginia is among 46 states involved, with Black Attorney General Jay Jones announcing the Commonwealth will receive about $845,000. Investigators accused Cash App of misleading users about security protections and failing to provide adequate help after fraud reports. Block denies wrongdoing, but agreed to strengthen customer support and fraud safeguards. A new exhibit at the American Revolution Museum at Yorktown is highlighting Virginia's role in the nation's founding. Give Me Liberty, Virginia and the Forging of a Nation features historical artifacts, interactive displays, and stories from the Revolutionary era, including the experiences of indigenous communities and free and enslaved African Americans. Curators say the exhibit shows the complexities of the fight for independence and how the pursuit of liberty impacted people differently. The exhibit is open through January 2027. Hampton Roads Black Media Professionals, the local chapter of the National Association of Black Journalists, is offering scholarships to area high school seniors and college students interested in journalism, broadcasting, film, or media relations. Awards range from $500 to nearly $2,000. Applications are due July 27th, with winners announced August 1st. Students can request an application by emailing hrbmpinc@gmail.com. And a Black Newport News model is celebrating a major reality TV win. Trinity Tatum and her partner, Bryce Detloff, were crowned the winners of Love Island USA after receiving the most votes from fans. The couple will split the show's $100,000 prize. The Peacock series follows singles who must couple up to stay in the competition. 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I'm Amber Payton on your home for Black News First, Norfolk's BIN 92.1, the Black Information Network.
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8: I want to create something that was more all-inclusive to the creative things we were seeing happening in the food scene.
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8: As we've grown through the years, we've literally watched businesses start off as like a pop-up food tent and now having like two or three locations.
9: From soul food kitchens to hidden gem caterers, Black Restaurant Week shines a light where it's long been missing. It's helped generate tens of millions of dollars for Black-owned businesses, keeping legacies alive and creating new ones. And it's part of Black history still being written every time a diner takes that first bite. I'm Esther Dillard for the Black Information Network.
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12: In 1988, the nation's first Black network news anchor, Max Robinson, stood in front of a group of Howard University student alumni and gave one of the most powerful statements I've ever heard. He said, quote, "Never ever lose your integrity or your credibility, because in the end, that's all you've got." When I got the news of South Carolina Republican Senator Lindsey Graham dying, I immediately thought of that comment. Because Graham was not a person of conscience. He was a craven individual for power.
13: I want to talk to the Trump supporters for a minute. I don't know who you are, and I don't know why you like this guy. He's a race-baiting, xenophobic, religious bigot. He doesn't represent my party. He doesn't represent the values that the men and women who wear the uniform are fighting for. I think he's a kook. I think he's crazy. I think he's unfit for office. And I'm a Republican, and he's not. He's not a conservative Republican. He's an opportunist. He's not fit to be president of the United States. He's disparaged women. He has an 80% disapproval rating among Hispanics. At the end of the day, he would be the most flawed nominee in the history of the Republican Party. He accuses most illegal immigrants of being rapists and drug dealers. He plays into the idea that maybe Obama's a Muslim. 70% of us in South Carolina believe that Donald Trump is not a conservative Republican. We think that he's unfit for office, that he would be a terrible commander-in-chief. He doesn't have the temperament or judgment. I think Donald Trump is a political car wreck, and people slow down and look at the wreck.
12: And in the first term and the second term, all Graham did was suck up to Trump in an embarrassing way. I'm Roland Martin on the Black Information Network.
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17: And Americans are expected to face dangerous heat this week as a powerful heat dome shifts east across the country. Record temperatures have already been recorded in parts of the West, including 111 degrees in Billings, Montana. Forecasters say the northern U.S. will see the hottest conditions Tuesday, with peak temperatures reaching the northeast by Wednesday. Residents are being urged to take precaution against heat-related illness. I'm Bree Wood with What's Trending.
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3: The reported Kawhi Leonard trade between the Los Angeles Clippers and Toronto Raptors is on hold as the NBA continues its investigation into the Clippers. The team announced that while they reached an agreement in principle on June 30th, the deal cannot be finalized until the league's probe is complete. The investigation centers on allegations that the Clippers circumvented the salary cap through a $28 million endorsement deal involving Leonard and Aspiration Partners. The Clippers deny any wrongdoing and say they have fully cooperated with the investigation for the past 10 months. The Raptors say they remain interested in acquiring the two-time champion, but will wait for the league's findings. Leonard previously spent one season in Toronto where he won an NBA championship before joining the Clippers in 2019. And in other sports news, just days after saying his son wouldn't wear his retired number with the Miami Heat, Tim Hardaway Sr. has had a change of heart. Tim Hardaway Jr. was introduced as the team's newest player last week wearing the number 10 jersey after a conversation with his father led to what they called a family decision to bring the number down from the rafters. The younger Hardaway now gets a chance to wear the same number his father made famous during his time in Miami. With the latest in sports, I'm Morgan Wood on the Black Information Network.
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17: The Michael Jackson biopic Michael has made history, surpassing $1 billion at the worldwide box office and becoming the highest-grossing music biopic ever. Directed by Antoine Fuqua and starring Jafar Jackson as the King of Pop, the film has connected with audiences around the globe since its release in April. The milestone also makes Fuqua just the second Black director to helm a billion-dollar film and marks the first billion-dollar movie in Lionsgate's history. And American Horror Story is bringing back some fan favorites for its highly anticipated 13th season. FX has announced the new season will premiere September 24th with Angela Bassett and Gabourey Sidibe returning to the franchise alongside longtime stars like Kathy Bates and Emma Roberts. The new season was also set to welcome Ariana Grande to the cast, but according to her team, scheduling conflicts have caused her to drop out. Producers say season 13 will lean into the mystery and fear surrounding the number 13. The episodes will air 9 p.m. Eastern Pacific on FX, streaming the next day on Hulu. With the latest in entertainment at 17 and 47 minutes past each hour, I'm Bree Wood on the Black Information Network, your home for Black News First.
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6: I'm Amber Payton on the Black Information Network, taking a look at another aspect of America at 250, a Black perspective. As Americans celebrate 250 years of nationhood, it is critical to remember that slavery was more than just an economic system. It was an all-out assault on the very essence of personhood for millions of Black people. It meant the forcible separation of families, the criminalization of learning and literacy, and the constant threat and reality of violence. Enslaved people's movements were monitored and restricted. Their bodies, labor, and futures were controlled by others. Despite these dehumanizing conditions, enslaved African Americans created vibrant lives and communities. They forged kinship networks among relatives and friends, developed spiritual practices and religious traditions that offered solace and hope, and invented creative ways to communicate and code. They held on to names, stories, and songs passed down from African ancestors, cultural threads that slaveholders could not fully sever. Quilts carried secret maps. Spirituals carried hidden messages. In the darkest of circumstances, Black people built a culture of their own, one rooted in memory, meaning, and an unbroken insistence on their own humanity. Acts of resistance ranged from subtle day-to-day refusals, working slowly, sabotaging equipment, preserving African cultural traditions, to bold rebellions and organized escapes. Figures like Nat Turner and Denmark Vesey organized uprisings that shook the institution of slavery to its core, even as those revolts were met with brutal suppression. In the face of relentless oppression, Black people maintained their dignity, humanity, and a vision of freedom that would eventually transform the country. Resistance to enslavement took many forms. Some, like Harriet Tubman, born into slavery in Maryland, escaped and risked their lives repeatedly to guide others to freedom along the Underground Railroad. It is said she never lost a single passenger. Others, like Frederick Douglass, drew upon their experiences of bondage to become powerful writers, speakers, and advocates for abolition and justice. Douglass once said that knowledge makes a man unfit to be a slave, and he spent his life proving it. Their stories endure because of their extraordinary courage, but they also represent a much larger legacy of everyday acts of defiance and survival. For every famous resistor, countless others fought back in quieter ways, preserving family, faith, and hope against all odds. To tell the truth about slavery, especially as America marks its 250th anniversary, is not to reduce the Black experience to suffering. It is to recognize the astonishing resilience, creativity, and vision that Black people sustained under unimaginable hardship. They preserved language, faith, memory, music, and the dream of freedom long before its legal arrival. That preservation was never passive. It was deliberate, defiant, and deeply human. This ability to imagine freedom, to hold on to hope and possibility even in chains, was a radical act of survival. It kept generations alive, and it eventually helped to change the trajectory of the nation itself. I'm Amber Payton, looking back on the Black perspective of America at 250 on the Black Information Network.
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18: President Donald Trump is threatening to reblock the Strait of Hormuz and charge a 20% fee on cargo passing through. Whether the president will follow through on those threats remains to be seen, but what we do know is that the federal government paid out a massive $49.1 billion in tariff refunds to businesses in June. That, of course, is after the U.S. Supreme Court struck down President Trump's broad tariffs imposed earlier this year. In fact, the government refunded more than double the amount it collected in tariff revenue during the month of June. Tariff collections totaled about $23.6 billion, creating a gap of roughly $25.5 billion as refund claims continue to be processed. Officials estimate that as much as $166 billion in tariffs and interest could ultimately be eligible for reimbursement. That means businesses may continue receiving payments for months to come. That puts even more pressure on the federal government's finances. Money news at 24 and 54 minutes past each hour. I'm Nicole Deal on your home for Black News First, the Black Information Network.
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20: The family of Nolan Wells, a Black Mississippi college athlete found dead on an island, continues to plead for answers.
21: He loved life, and God gave him this big heart.
20: Nolan Wells' mother and other family members met with National Action Network President Al Sharpton and well-known civil rights attorney Benjamin Crump. They're speaking out after the 18-year-old was found dead on an island off the Mississippi mainland after a boating trip with friends for the July 4th holiday weekend.
22: Police are investigating the first hot car death of a child in Louisiana this year. Ponchatoula police say 3-year-old Jakari James left his family's home and climbed into an unlocked car parked nearby. The car owner found the Black child in the driver's seat. As the boy's family and neighbors looked for him, he was taken to a medical center where he was pronounced dead. This expert talks about the importance of locking your car doors.
23: Children who get into cars on their own are typically about 18 months to 4 or 5 years old. About 68% of those children who get in on their own and can't get back out are little boys.
22: James' death marks the 12th hot car death in the country this year, according to the website kidsandcars.org.
20: Visitors had to be evacuated from an Indiana Zoo exhibit because of an escaped wildebeest. The Fort Wayne Zoo says a male white bearded wildebeest escaped from its habitat in the African Savannah exhibit Friday. Visitors were ushered out of the area. The zoo says the quick actions of its team members provided the wildebeest with a safe path back to its habitat. No injuries were reported, and the exhibit has since been reopened.
22: And conservative groups are backing Texas Tech's fight to end forced diversity efforts called DEI. Jonathan Covey with Texas Values says the school's new chancellor has every right to ban professors from teaching more than two genders.
24: Texas Tech is taking reasonable steps to make sure that classrooms remain focused really on education rather than promoting political ideologies.
22: A left-wing faculty group is suing the school, saying that the new policies are unconstitutional. The faculty, they say, are prevented from teaching classes the way they want to, and that is chilling free speech in the classroom.
20: I'm Misty Jordan, along with Esther Dillard, on your home for Black News First, the Black Information Network. Now, here's your Washington Roundup.
25: President Trump says he's reinstating the blockade of the Strait of Hormuz in a post on Truth Social. Trump said the strait is open and they are only stopping Iran ships and customers from entering or leaving. He added, the U.S. will serve as the guardian of the Hormuz Strait and will be reimbursed for the cost of providing security at the rate of 20% on all cargo shipped. It comes after Iran and the U.S. traded more strikes recently. And now this. A new bipartisan effort is calling for the permanent standard time, which we observe from November through March. The Bipartisan Sunshine for Our Kids Act of 2026 was introduced by Democratic Congresswoman Mary Gay Scanlon and Republican Congressman Pat Harrigan last week. It would make standard time permanent and allow states to make daylight saving time permanent if they choose to do so. And that's your Washington Roundup. I'm Mike Moore on your home for 24/7 News, the Black Information Network.
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10: Texas Tech is taking reasonable steps to make sure that classrooms remain focused really on education rather than promoting political ideology.
17: A faculty organization is suing, arguing the policies violate academic freedom and free speech in the classroom. Authorities in South Carolina say remains found in a reservoir belong to missing Black 4-year-old Javea Harris. Investigators allege her parents tried to destroy evidence using chemicals after her death and now face multiple charges. And three Black 12-year-old triplet brothers reported missing in Winter Haven, Florida, have been found safe. Police confirmed DeMar Quinn, DeMarcus, and Aquarius Munson were located after disappearing Thursday afternoon. Get BIN News Now on demand 24/7 on the iHeartRadio app.
12: I'm Vanessa Tyler on the Black Information Network, your home for Black News First. A sad update to an even more heartbreaking story. After searching a Coffee County, Alabama landfill for months, the remains of a little body have not been found, and the search is called off for 2-year-old Genesis Reed.
13: They did a phenomenal job. Again, there's other factors that can be played into there why she was not in that specific area. But there's only one person that knows the answer, and she's not being truthful.
12: Police say her mother killed her last Christmas Day and discarded her remains. Surveillance video shows Adrian Reed tossing a duffel bag in a dumpster. Reed is in jail, charged with capital murder and abuse of a corpse. Still waiting on the results of the second autopsy ordered by the family of Nolan Wells. The Mississippi Black team went on a 4th of July boat trip with his group of white friends and never returned alive. His body surfacing on Horn Island. The skepticism around the case is high. He was a strong swimmer and his cell phone and car keys were left on the boat, while his white friends claim he wanted to stay behind to talk with a girl. The teen's grieving mother says she doubts it was simply an accident.
26: Honestly, because of the way the stories are just so inconsistent and how that day went, it's just, you know, we can't say for sure.
12: And his race has become a factor.
26: I don't want to believe it is, but unfortunately, there's evidence to show that things like this happen.
12: Please join the BIN News team for a special report on the Nolan Wells case. The Black Information Network will have the very latest on the death of the Black teen athlete with so much promise. The BIN's special Black Perspective this Sunday at 9 a.m. with a replay at 9 p.m. Eastern Time. A Graham will remain repping South Carolina for now. Lindsey Graham's younger sister, who he adopted when their parents died, has been selected by South Carolina's governor to fill out the rest of his term.
27: I think this is what Lindsey would have wanted, and I plan to honor him in this way. Now to Lindsey, I miss you more than I can even put into words. But I'm going to do this. I got it.
12: Reaction still pouring in over his sudden, shocking death. The senior senator, very instrumental in pushing the Trump agenda, died of a tear in his aorta due to cardiovascular disease. South Carolina's junior senator, Tim Scott, who was black, among many mourning Graham's passing.
1: Hard to swallow that life moves so quickly and the party doesn't stop ever.
12: Senator Lindsey Graham, dead at 71. 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I'm Vanessa Tyler on the Black Information Network, your home for black news first.
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14: 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How you doing, baby? What's going on with you tonight?
15: 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I just wanted to make a confession that I was at one of your events and you were really doing a great performance. Also, I wanted to state that me and my husband were like on the verge of a divorce. We have been fighting for months and months and months, and we have four kids. We've had so many problems, and when we came and listened to your concert and came together and spent some quality time, it really turned everything around. So I just wanted to tell him that I love him very much and we're definitely going to make our marriage work.
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15: 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I thought I sat in the front, Keith, and I thought we had even made eye contact a few times, and I really felt I was singing to you, but I also had like several shots of Patron. So I don't know if it was a drink or if I really was doing that.
14: I'm glad that you and your husband decided to make, you know, your marriage work, because that's when you make those type of vows and it says for better, for worse, for rich and for poor, until death do you part. And because you have four kids, I think it's very important because it shows your children a whole lot that parents can stay together. So when they find someone and they later on in their life, they might look at what you've done and try to keep what they got together. All right, baby.
15: Thank you so much.
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16: It's an ongoing investigation, so I can't provide any more details at this time.
19: That investigation is still ongoing as new court documents are shedding more light on the FBI investigation involving Portsmouth State Senator Louise Lucas. The filing shows a federal judge authorized agents to secretly monitor communications tied to a phone number listed for Lucas from March 6th through April 5th. The recordings were later sealed and the documents do not identify Lucas, explain the investigation, or say whether anyone has been charged. In May, the FBI raided Lucas's Portsmouth office and a cannabis store she co-owns.
28: When the investigation takes place, people are entitled to due process and a presumption of innocence, and we'll just see what evidence, we'll wait for the evidence.
19: Black delegate Bobby Scott of Newport News called for due process while speaking with Wavy News 10, saying Lucas, who was also black, deserves the presumption of innocence while the facts are reviewed. ABC News reports the investigation began during the Biden administration and centers on possible corruption and bribery tied to marijuana dispensary businesses. Cash App's parent company, Block Incorporated, will pay $45 million and make changes to its fraud prevention and customer service practices under a multi-state settlement. Virginia is among 46 states involved, with Black Attorney General Jay Jones announcing the Commonwealth will receive about $845,000. Investigators accused Cash App of misleading users about security protections and failing to provide adequate help after fraud reports. Block denies wrongdoing, but agreed to strengthen customer support and fraud safeguards.
0: A new exhibit at the American Revolution Museum at Yorktown is highlighting Virginia's role in the nation's founding. Give Me Liberty, Virginia and the Forging of a Nation features historical artifacts, interactive displays, and stories from the Revolutionary era, including the experiences of indigenous communities and free and enslaved African Americans. Curators say the exhibit shows the complexities of the fight for independence and how the pursuit of liberty impacted people differently. The exhibit is open through January 2027. Hampton Roads Black Media Professionals, the local chapter of the National Association of Black Journalists, is offering scholarships to area high school seniors and college students interested in journalism, broadcasting, film, or media relations. Awards range from $500 to nearly $2,000. Applications are due July 27th, with winners announced August 1st. Students can request an application by emailing hrbmpinc@gmail.com. And a Black Newport News model is celebrating a major reality TV win. Trinity Tatum and her partner, Bryce Detloff, were crowned the winners of Love Island USA after receiving the most votes from fans. The couple will split the show's $100,000 prize. The Peacock series follows singles who must couple up to stay in the competition. For more on these stories, plus international, national, state, and local news impacting the Black community, listen to the Black Information Network on the iHeartRadio app or log on to BINnews.com. 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
20: 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Like, I could be watching a documentary. One time I was on tour, I spent like 2 days just straight watching all these hip-hop documentaries, Tribe Called Quest, Death Row. You know, I watched it on Snoop on this joint called Rhyme and Reason, a bunch of old school, as well as just movies I hadn't seen that I felt like I should have seen. So as a rapper, I'm drawing inspiration from those places and just life, period. As a producer, it's just everything I hear. I might listen to an Eric Clapton album and then hear something. I'm like, you know, it might give me an idea as a producer. So inspiration comes from all over the place for me.
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0: I'm Amber Payton with the Black Information Network. Every day we deliver news made with your life in mind. From police reform and education to voting rights and Black health care, our newsroom covers it all with purpose. Our journalists come from the communities they report on, and that matters because representation shapes how stories are told and how truth is heard. We're not just chasing headlines. We're holding power accountable and lifting up the stories that others overlooked. You deserve to hear your news your way. That's why we're here with Black News First. 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
17: The opinions, beliefs, and viewpoints expressed in this commentary are those of the author and do not necessarily represent those of BIN and its founding partners and employees.
21: I'm James C. Harris, and I have something to say. The NAACP has spent the last few years telling Black folk that Florida is somehow hostile to Blacks. They even issued a travel advisory warning people about visiting the state. But here's what I find interesting. They don't seem to have much to say about one Black man who may soon make history there. His name is Byron Donalds. Byron Donalds was raised by a single mother in Brooklyn. He grew up in difficult circumstances as a young man. He made mistakes and even had a run-in with the law, but that wasn't the end of his story. He rebuilt his life. He moved to Florida nearly 30 years ago to pursue business opportunities. He married, raised a family, served his community, earned the trust of voters, and was elected to Congress. Now he stands one election away from becoming the first elected Black Republican governor in American history. That's a remarkable American story. Yet when the NAACP warned Black Americans about Florida, Byron Donalds wasn't part of the conversation. And when Donalds himself called the advisory stupid and dumb, there wasn't much interest in engaging his perspective. No celebration, no recognition, no acknowledgement that a Black man had built a life of success in the very state they were warning people to avoid. it raises an important question. Is the conversation really about expanding opportunities for Black Americans, or is it about promoting only certain political viewpoints? Because Byron Donalds complicates the narrative. He doesn't fit neatly into the categories some people prefer. He's a Black man who overcame poverty, overcame poor decisions, embraced personal responsibility, built a successful life, and did it while holding conservative political beliefs. Whether you agree with every position he takes isn't really the point. The point is that his life demonstrates something powerful. America still allows people to change their direction. It still rewards hard work, perseverance, family, faith, and determination. That's a message every young Black American deserves to hear. A kid from Brooklyn, raised by a single mother, mistakes in his past, success in his future, and now standing on the doorstep of history. That's American exceptionalism. That's a story worth telling. I'm James T. Harris for the Black Information Network.
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17: A bipartisan group of lawmakers is pushing to make standard time permanent nationwide. The proposed Sunshine for Our Kids Act of 2026, introduced by Democratic Congresswoman Mary Gay Scanlon and Republican Congressman Pat Harrigan, would end

0: journalist Charles Blow and Dr. Harold Martin Sr., former president of North Carolina A&T. The event also celebrates the legacy of A Different World, featuring Jasmine Guy, Felicia Pride, and stars from the upcoming Netflix sequel discussing the impact HBCUs have had on generations. With the latest in HBCU news, I'm Morgan Wood on the Black Information Network, your home for Black News First.
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9: Zaire Wade, the eldest son of NBA Hall of Famer Dwayne Wade, is facing a felony charge following a recent domestic violence arrest in California. Authorities say Wade was taken into custody in June after police responded to reports of a woman screaming at a home in Burbank. Officers reportedly found a woman with facial injuries at the scene, and Wade was initially booked on multiple charges before prosecutors moved forward with a felony domestic violence charge. He was released after posting a $50,000 bond. And in more entertainment news, T.I. is making a major business move, signing a new publishing deal with Reservoir that covers his entire music catalog, including future releases. The agreement includes classic hits like What You Know, Live Your Life, and Dead and Gone, as well as material from his latest album, Kill the King. Reservoir says the partnership will help expand the reach of T.I.'s music and further cement the legacy of the Atlanta rap pioneer known as the King of the South. The deal comes as T.I. continues to focus on the business side of his career, ensuring his catalog remains valuable for years to come. With the latest in entertainment at 17 and 47 minutes past each hour, I'm Bree Wood on the Black Information Network, your home for Black News First.
10: Justice is supposed to be blind, but too often it sees black skin. The numbers don't lie. Black people are more likely to be stopped, more likely to be searched, more likely to be charged, and when the charges come, more likely to be sentenced for longer, even when the crime is the same.
11: We talk to public defenders juggling 80 cases at once who still fight for our people. We talk to mothers who waited years for a trial date that never came. We talk to young men sentenced at 18 who are now 40 and still inside.
10: And we don't just stop at the problem. We cover cities trying to change how policing works, where mental health responders replace armed officers and body cameras don't mysteriously malfunction.
11: We also track the setbacks, because for every bill that passes, there's another trying to undo it.
10: Justice should not depend on your zip code, your record, or your race. But in America, it still does. And we're not done saying that truth. With Black News First, this is Ramses Ja.
11: And I'm Q Ward
10: on the BIN.
12: I'm Esther Dillard on your home for 24/7 News, the Black Information Network. Here are your top stories. A federal judge blasts Trump's IRS settlement. Hundreds gather in Mississippi to honor Nolan Wells. And Black Democratic House Leader Hakeem Jeffries is speaking out, warning Republican congressional leaders are leaning toward providing additional funding for the Iran war, using a budget reconciliation package.
13: More than $75 billion at least to continue Operation Epic Failure in the Middle East. And I'm pretty confident that every single House Democrat will strongly oppose this effort, and the same will take place in the Senate.
12: The Hill reports the White House requested more than $87 billion in supplemental funding for Operation

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6: Love & Hip Hop Atlanta's Tommy Lee is facing interference of a sport event charge after she was accused of trying to get into the World Cup quarterfinal between England and Norway at Miami Stadium without a ticket. The Miami-Dade County Sheriff's Office says Atasha Jefferson entered the stadium through an unauthorized area and made her way onto the 100 level of the stadium without a ticket. The 42-year-old and five others were arrested with 19 ejections during the match. Her attorney has already entered a written plea of not guilty. Elsewhere in entertainment, Moana is at the top of the weekend box office. The live-action Disney remake starring Dwayne The Rock Johnson earned over $43 million domestically and another $52 million globally in its opening weekend. Disney was projecting $60 to $65 million for its debut in North American theaters. Rounding out the top five movies in the weekend domestic box office are Minion and Monsters, Toy Story 5, Evil Dead Burn, and Young Washington. With the latest in entertainment, I'm Morgan Wood on the Black Information Network. BINnews.com, your home for Black news first.
7: You've heard it said many times, the system is broken. But the truth is, the legal system is doing exactly what it was designed to do. At the Black Information Network, we trace how laws were built not to protect, but to control. We go back to slave patrols, black codes, Jim Crow, the war on drugs, three strikes, stop and frisk. This isn't accidental. This is architecture. And it's time to name it. We talk to legal historians and modern-day abolitionists. We highlight scholars rethinking public safety away from prisons toward prevention. We speak with system-impacted people who are now writing policy, working in law, advocating for complete transformation. Because if the system was built this way, it can be rebuilt better. With fairness, with equity, with care. We don't need reform, we need re-imaging. It starts with the truth, with Black News First. This is Kevin Brown on the Black Information Network.
8: I'm Mike Moore.
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8: We begin in the nation's capital, where the Trump administration is planning to keep the National Guard in Washington, D.C. until January of 2029.
6: The Interior Department says the D.C. Safe and Beautiful mission will continue through the inauguration of the next president, though President Trump could send the troops home at any time. Over 5,000 National Guard members from several states are currently deployed in the nation's capital. The task at hand is to assist local and federal agencies in crowd management, perimeter control, and public safety. In some areas, troops are also supporting civic maintenance tasks, including graffiti removal, landscaping, and trash collection. The D.C. Council recently sent letters to governors in Michigan and the U.S. Virgin Islands asking them to recall their troops because events tied to America's 250th birthday have come to an end. Reporting from Washington, D.C., I'm Morgan Wood on the Black Information Network.
9: In
10: And this next story is out of nearby Virginia. A black family in Virginia Beach has confirmed their 16-year-old son, who suffered serious injuries after being struck by a hit-and-run driver, has died. The victim, Tremaine T.J. Nicholson Jr., was leaving work

0: pleaded guilty. Sentencing is set for October 15th. He faces up to 5 years in jail and steep fines. And finally, some say the Supreme Court weakened voting rights protections. Now the NAACP is launching a campaign to fight back. Capital B News reports this week they launched a $20 million get out to vote push. It's the largest midterm campaign in 117 years. The target is 6.5 million black voters across 33 congressional districts, powered by 20,000 volunteers. It's described as the same playbook the NAACP used to fight Jim Crow. For more news impacting the black community, listen to the Black Information Network on the iHeartRadio app or log on to BINnews.com. I'm Esther Dillard on your home for Black News First, the Black Information Network.
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2: The Minnesota black homeowner shot in the neck by his white neighbor in Minneapolis. His new lawsuit blames police for not responding sooner.
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6: A black woman in Connecticut who spent decades saving for retirement says she lost nearly $900,000 in a sophisticated romance scam tied to cryptocurrency investments. Jackie Crenshaw, a healthcare manager approaching retirement, reportedly developed an online romance with someone calling himself Brad Miller. Conversations eventually shifted to money and investment opportunities. The scammer allegedly persuaded Crenshaw to move funds into cryptocurrency. This tactic is known as a pig butchering scheme, where victims are emotionally manipulated to make large financial transfers. The result was devastating. The loss has wiped out much of her retirement savings, accumulated through years of contributing to her 401k. So beware. Older adults are often targeted because they have substantial savings, retirement accounts, and home equity. According to the Federal Trade Commission, consumers lost over $1.4 billion in 2025 to romance scams. Money news at 24 and 54 minutes past each hour. I'm Nicole Deal on your home for Black News First, the Black Information Network.
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0: E. Jordan. And I'm Esther Dillard on your home for 24/7 News, the Black Information Network.
7: Mississippi authorities are still facing questions over the deadly police shooting involving a one-year-old black baby outside a Senatopia Walmart. Nearly a month after Cohen Wiley was killed, a newly released police report provides few details about the shoplifting call that led to the gunfire. The report does not identify the officers involved or explain why the situation escalated. Civil rights attorney Ben Crump says the public deserves to know more about the officer that shot and killed the baby boy.
8: We got to find out as much about this officer who shot this gun. We got to know his background. We shouldn't have to go on no great deep dive. He shot a baby.
0: Faith and business leaders are calling for the Memphis Safe Task Force to leave the city. This comes after two deadly shootings of black men took place days apart involving members of the task force. On July 5th, 25-year-old Tyron Johnson was shot and killed by two Tennessee National Guard soldiers in downtown Memphis. The following Wednesday, Alfonso Ivy was killed during a confrontation with drug enforcement agents. Activists with Free the 901 say Johnson's death is proof the task force presence is doing more harm than good. They're calling for the National Guard troops assigned to the Memphis Safe Task Force to leave Memphis.
7: Police are still looking for the person who shot and killed a black New Jersey college basketball star in Harlem. There was a vigil Sunday to honor the life of Keanu Rochford. Black Manhattan District Attorney Alvin Bragg spoke to the grieving community.
9: It is sad, tragic. My heart goes out to the family.
7: Friday, the 35-year-old was playing a street basketball game when he was shot in the head after a dispute. Rochford was a star player at Fairleigh Dickinson University and played professionally. It's unclear if he was the intended target.
0: And the Canadian government announced new funding to support black entrepreneurs. Government officials say they'll spend more than $5 million in its new entrepreneurship program to expand business training and advisory services across Alberta. The funding will support three organizations, but it's expected to help hundreds and will help train more than 700 residents how to create and operate their own companies. In addition, the program will create nearly 300 jobs for Black-owned business across the province.
7: I'm Misty Jordan, along with Esther Dillard, on your home for Black News First, the Black Information Network. 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
10: Next time you reach for a salad, health officials say you may want to be extra careful. A parasite called Cyclospora is sickening people across the country with more than 800 confirmed cases reported in 31 states. Officials say the illness, known as cyclosporiasis, is typically linked to contaminated fresh produce like leafy greens, cilantro, basil, berries, and salad mixes. Symptoms include severe watery diarrhea, stomach cramps, nausea, fatigue, and loss of appetite, and they can last for weeks if left untreated. The CDC says there's no evidence of person-to-person spread, but it's urging people to wash produce thoroughly, practice good food safety, and contact a healthcare provider if symptoms become severe or don't improve. That's your Healthy Minutes. I'm Morgan Wood on the Black Information Network. 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
13: For the 4th of July holiday weekend, and now his grief-stricken parents are garnering support in pursuit of justice. 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
7: A vigil was held in Harlem for former college basketball star Kenu Rochford, who was fatally shot during a street basketball game Friday night. Black Manhattan District Attorney Alvin Bragg.
14: It is sad. Tragic. My heart goes out to the families. We now obviously have an investigation. I want to encourage anyone with information to come forward.
7: Police are searching for the gunman and have not said whether Rochford was the intended target. Members of Chicago's Haitian community are speaking out as temporary protected status for Haitians expires. Advocates rallied over the weekend and are urging Congress to pass legislation restoring TPS protections for those affected. And the ESPYs take center stage Wednesday night in New York, honoring the year's top sports moments and athletes. Hosted by comedian Marcelo Hernandez, the awards air live on ABC and ESPN at 8 p.m. Eastern. Get BIN News Now on demand 24/7 on the iHeartRadio app. Here's Terry McCready.
13: A federal judge voiding President Trump's settlement with the IRS. It stems from a $10 billion lawsuit alleging the IRS failed to protect the Trump's confidential tax returns after a contractor leak. Acting Attorney General Todd Blanche last month said the administration would not be moving forward with a so-called billion-dollar anti-weaponization fund.
15: That there were a lot of people in this country who had their government weaponized against them. The reasons for the fund, I think, remain as important as they were before, but we are not moving forward with the fund.
13: The judge found that Trump and the IRS were not truly adverse to each other, as is required in civil lawsuits under the U.S. Constitution, and referred one Trump attorney to state bar authorities to determine whether their actions violated legal ethics rules. The order bars any of the parties in the case, including Trump, his adult sons, and his namesake company, from referring to the settlement or citing any of its terms in future legal proceedings. The parents of a Black college athlete whose body was found on Mississippi's Horn Island last week are still awaiting answers. So far, there's no cause of death for 18-year-old Nolan Wells, but his mother, Christine Wells Wansley, says she doesn't believe he drowned while swimming.
16: honestly, because of the way the stories are just so inconsistent and how that day went. It's just, you know, we can't say for sure.
13: Wells went to the island with friends to celebrate the 4th of July, but never returned. His body was recovered last Monday. Actor-director Tyler Perry is stepping up to pay for Wells' funeral, while former NFL player Colin Kaepernick is paying for an independent autopsy. Civil rights attorney Ben Crump says the family wants the autopsy because they lack confidence in the ongoing investigation. Investigators so far say they found no evidence of foul play. Millions of Americans are borrowing money and using all of their savings just to buy groceries. New research finding this highlights the financial strain many households are facing. Nonpartisan think tank Urban Institute says more than a quarter of working age adults who used credit cards for grocery purchases were either unable to pay their balance in full or missed a minimum payment. About 1 in 10 relied on buy now, pay later loans to cover groceries, and about 20% of working age adults said they were forced to tap into long-term savings such as an emergency fund in the past year. The group says over the past 5 years, grocery prices have increased 32%. The findings are based on a December survey of 7,500 people between 18 and 64. I'm Terry McCready for the Black Information Network.
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20: It's an ongoing investigation, so I can't provide any more details at this time.
19: That investigation is still ongoing as new court documents are shedding more light on the FBI investigation involving Portsmouth State Senator Luis Lucas. The filing shows a federal judge authorized agents to secretly monitor communications tied to a phone number listed for Lucas from March 6th through April 5th. The recordings were later sealed and the documents do not identify Lucas, explain the investigation, or say whether anyone has been charged. In May, the FBI raided Lucas's Portsmouth office and a cannabis store she co-owns.
21: When an investigation takes place, people are entitled to due process and a presumption of innocence, and we'll just see what evidence, we'll wait for the evidence.
19: Black delegate Bobby Scott of Newport News called for due process while speaking with Wavy News 10, saying Lucas, who is also black, deserves the presumption of innocence while the facts are reviewed. ABC News reports the investigation began during the Biden administration and centers on possible corruption and bribery tied to marijuana dispensary businesses. Cash App's parent company, Block Incorporated, will pay $45 million and make changes to its fraud prevention and customer service practices under a multi-state settlement. Virginia is among 46 states involved, with Black Attorney General Jay Jones announcing the Commonwealth will receive about $845,000. Investigators accused Cash App of misleading users about security protections and failing to provide adequate help after fraud reports. Block denies wrongdoing, but agreed to strengthen customer support and fraud safeguards. A new exhibit at the American Revolution Museum at Yorktown is highlighting Virginia's role in the nation's founding. Give Me Liberty, Virginia and the Forging of a Nation features historical artifacts, interactive displays, and stories from the Revolutionary era, including the experiences of indigenous communities and free and enslaved African Americans. Curators say the exhibit shows the complexities of the fight for independence and how the pursuit of liberty impacted people differently. The exhibit is open through January 2027. Hampton Roads Black Media Professionals, the local chapter of the National Association of Black Journalists, is offering scholarships to area high school seniors and college students interested in journalism, broadcasting, film, or media relations. Awards range from $500 to nearly $2,000. Applications are due July 27th, with winners announced August 1st. Students can request an application by emailing hrbmpinc@gmail.com. And a Black Newport News model is celebrating a major reality TV win. Trinity Tatum and her partner, Bryce Detloff, were crowned the winners of Love Island USA after receiving the most votes from fans. The couple will split the show's $100,000 prize. The Peacock series follows singles who must couple up to stay in the competition. 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I'm Amber Payton on your home for Black News First, Norfolk's BIN 92.1, the Black Information Network.
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26: White nationalists took to the streets by the hundreds in Washington, D.C. A photo is going viral of a black woman riding D.C.'s metro surrounded by them.
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3: And the Black Information Network is bringing you the stories that matter.
28: The opinions, beliefs, and viewpoints expressed in this commentary are those of the author and do not necessarily represent those of BIN and its founding partners and employees. Now it's time to bring the funk with Roland S. Martin.
0: In 1988, the nation's first black network news anchor, Max Robinson, stood in front of a group of Howard University students alumni and gave one of the most powerful statements I've ever heard. He said, quote, "Never ever lose your integrity or your credibility, because in the end, that's all you've got." When I got the news of South Carolina Republican Senator Lindsey Graham dying, I immediately thought of that comment, because Graham was not a person of conscience. He was a craven individual for power.
5: I want to talk to the Trump supporters for a minute. I don't know who you are, and I don't know why you like this guy. He's a race-baiting, xenophobic, religious bigot. He doesn't represent my party. He doesn't represent the values that the men and women who wear the uniform are fighting for. I think he's a kook. I think he's crazy. I think he's unfit for office. And I'm a Republican, and he's not. He's not a conservative Republican. He's an opportunist. He's not fit to be president of the United States. He's disparaged women. He has an 80% disapproval rating among Hispanics. At the end of the day, he would be the most flawed nominee in the history of the Republican Party. He accuses most illegal immigrants of being rapists and drug dealers. He plays into the idea that maybe Obama's a Muslim. 70% of us in South Carolina believe that Donald Trump is not a conservative Republican. We think that he's unfit for office, that he would be a terrible commander-in-chief. He doesn't have the temperament or judgment. I think Donald Trump is a political car wreck, and people slow down and look at the wreck.
0: And in the first term and the second term, all Graham did was suck up to Trump in an embarrassing way. I'm Roland Martin on the Black Information Network.
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6: Here's what's trending this hour. President Trump is welcoming Iraqi Prime Minister Ali al-Zayedi to the White House today as the two leaders look to strengthen economic ties between their countries. Al-Zayedi is spending the week in Washington seeking greater U.S. investment and closer cooperation on energy. Several oil and gas agreements are expected to be signed as Iraq works to offset economic losses tied to disruptions in exports through the Strait of Hormuz. I'm Bree Wood with What's Trending.
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7: A former Kansas basketball standout is facing serious legal trouble. LeGerald Vick, a member of the Jayhawks' 2018 Final Four team, was arrested Saturday in Memphis and charged with attempted murder. Investigators say the 29-year-old is accused of shooting a man in the back during an argument on the 4th of July. Vick is also facing felony charges tied to an alleged break-in at a former girlfriend's home. He played at Kansas from 2015 to 2019, averaging more than 9 points and 3 rebounds per game. Meanwhile, Los Angeles Rams left tackle Alaric Jackson will not face felony charges following his domestic violence-related arrest last month. Prosecutors say Jackson entered a pre-filing diversion program, meaning the case will not move forward if he successfully completes the program. However, he could still face discipline under the NFL's personal conduct policy. And in Major League Baseball, St. Louis Cardinals outfielder Jordan Walker is the 2026 Home Run Derby champion. The 24-year-old from Stone Mountain, Georgia, edged Philly slugger Kyle Schwarber 12-11 in the final round. Walker became the first player in Cardinals franchise history to win the Derby and was also named a 2026 MLB All-Star. With the latest in sports, I'm Morgan Wood on the Black Information Network, your home for Black News First.
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13: So what was your first dog's name? 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
7: Jay-Z is making history at Yankee Stadium. The rapper broke the venue's record for most tickets sold during a concert 2 nights in a row, reportedly selling more than 44,000 tickets the first night and over 45,000 tickets the second night. Jay-Z performed 3 shows at the stadium, celebrating the 30th anniversary of Reasonable Doubt and the 25th anniversary of The Blueprint. The concerts also brought out some major surprise guests, including Beyonce, Rihanna, Nas, Alicia Keys, Eminem, Pharrell, and Jay-Z's daughter, Blue Ivy. Elsewhere in entertainment, 50 Cent is celebrating after his Diddy documentary earned multiple Emmy nominations. In an Instagram post, 50 reflected on the criticism he received when he first announced the project, saying people had plenty to say. But now the Emmys are recognizing the work. He added, "You can't argue with the work." Sean Combs' The Reckoning received 3 nominations, including Outstanding Directing for a Documentary, Outstanding Picture Editing for a Nonfiction Program, and Outstanding Documentary or Nonfiction Series. The 78th Primetime Emmy Awards are scheduled for September 14th. With the latest in entertainment, I'm Morgan Wood on the Black Information Network.
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16: I'm Misty Jordan on the Black Information Network, taking a look at another aspect of America at 250, a Black perspective. Education has always been at the heart of Black freedom movements. Under slavery, literacy was suppressed because it was seen as a dangerous form of empowerment. After emancipation, Black communities displayed extraordinary determination in building schools, often with their own resources and labor. Education became a practical necessity for advancement and a public declaration of dignity and humanity. Schools served as centers of community life and engines of social mobility, even as they were targeted by white supremacist violence and underfunded. In 1953, attorney Thurgood Marshall stood before the U.S. Supreme Court and claimed segregation was an attempt to keep people of color enslaved, and now was the time to end it. Months later, the courts unanimously ruled in his favor.
17: We are confident that desegregation will proceed to open the door to true democracy for all of the children of our nation.
16: Historically Black colleges and universities, or HBCUs, became pillars of American society, nurturing generations of teachers, doctors, ministers, lawyers, scientists, artists, and political leaders. Founded before the Supreme Court's 1954 Brown v. Board of Education decision, HBCUs provided access to higher education and cultivated intellectual traditions that mainstream institutions often ignored. As America celebrates 250 years, these campuses have become havens for academic excellence, cultural development, and political activism, helping to shape leaders who would transform American life. The Supreme Court's 1954 ruling in Brown versus Board of Education marked a turning point, declaring state-sponsored segregation in public schools unconstitutional. But legal change did not mean immediate transformation. Black students in places like Topeka, Kansas, faced exclusion from extracurricular activities, daily indignities, and ongoing resistance to integration. These challenges were not theoretical. They were lived realities that damaged courage and perseverance from Black students, families, and educators. The struggle for educational equality continues as access to quality schooling remains uneven across the country. Currently, California schools are more divided by wealth than those in most other states. Schools with more low-income students often have higher teacher turnover and lower achievement. Experts say redrawing district boundaries or sharing resources could help. A report by Brown's Promise, a nonprofit named for the Supreme Court case that ordered racial desegregation in schools, Brown versus Board of Education claims California has more economic segregation than racial segregation in schools. It ranks 25th in the country for dividing white students from Black, Hispanic, and Native American students. I'm Misty Jordan, looking back on the Black perspective of America 250 on the Black Information Network.
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11: President Donald Trump is threatening to reblock the Strait of Hormuz and charge a 20% fee on cargo passing through. Whether the president will follow through on those threats remains to be seen, but what we do know is that the federal government paid out a massive $49.1 billion in tariff refunds to businesses in June. That, of course, is after the U.S. Supreme Court struck down President Trump's broad tariffs imposed earlier this year. In fact, the government refunded more than double
12: the amount it collected in tariff revenue during the month of June. Tariff collections totaled about $23.6 billion, creating a gap of roughly $25.5 billion as refund claims continue to be processed. Officials estimate that as much as $166 billion in tariffs and interest could ultimately be eligible for reimbursement. That means businesses may continue receiving payments for months to come. That puts even more pressure on the federal government's finances. Money news at 24 and 54 minutes past each hour. I'm Nicole Deal on your home for Black News First, the Black Information Network.
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12: The heartbroken parents of Nolan Wells just want answers as new details of the teenager's death come to light. The Black 18-year-old went missing after a 4th of July boat trip. His body was found 2 days later near Horn Island off the Gulf Coast of Mississippi. Many, including his parents, wonder if race could have been a factor in his death.
19: I don't want to believe it is, but unfortunately, there's evidence to show that things like this happen. He just had a big heart.
12: That is Nolan's mom, Christine Wells Wansley, speaking to NBC News. Nolan was the only Black person on the boat.
18: Illinois State Police are investigating a mass shooting in East St. Louis that left 5 people dead and 2 others wounded. ISP Director Brendan Kelly says most of the shootings happened Sunday and the others happened earlier.
20: We have a lot of Illinois State Police special agents, troopers, officers from our local partners that are actively involved investigating those particular questions. And I think that'll become apparent over time.
18: 2 teenage suspects are now in custody so far. No charges have been filed. And now to Florida, where Broward County Supervisor of Elections Joe Scott, who is Black, says about 80,000 vote-by-mail ballots are going out from his elections office. Meanwhile, about 168,000 went out last Thursday in Miami-Dade County.
21: If you requested any time since January of 2025 and you said all elections, then you'll be good until after the big election this year.
18: These are two of the state's most populous counties, and they usually play a big role in the outcome of statewide elections. There are lots of new names on the ballot due to congressional redistricting.
12: And finally, President Trump says South Carolina Republican Senator Lindsey Graham was like a member of the family. Trump mourned the death of Graham on NBC's Meet the Press. He says he spoke to Graham just hours before his passing, saying other than being tired, he was fine. Graham's office says he died Saturday evening at age 71 after a brief and sudden illness. I'm Nicole Deal, along with Mike Moore, on your home for Black News First, the Black Information Network. Your Washington Roundup is next.
23: The Senate is back on Capitol Hill following the sudden death of Senator Lindsey Graham. Lawmakers are expected to pay tribute to the longtime South Carolina Republican while also beginning discussions about filling his now vacant seat. Graham died over the weekend at the age of 71 after suffering an aortic dissection following a brief illness. A close ally to President Trump, Graham was a leading voice on foreign policy, judicial nominations, and national security. In keeping with Senate tradition, Graham's desk has been draped in black cloth and flowers, while flags at the U.S. Capitol and the White House remain at half staff. Meanwhile, President Trump says he's recommending Graham's sister, Darlene Nordone, to serve as South Carolina's interim senator until a successor is appointed. That's your Washington Roundup. I'm Morgan Wood, your White House correspondent in Washington, D.C. on the Black Information Network.
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0: I'm Bree Wood with BIN News Now. Illinois State Police are investigating a series of shootings in East St. Louis, Illinois, that left 5 people dead and 2 others injured. Here's ISP Director Brendan Kelly.
20: We have a lot of Illinois State Police special agents, troopers, officers from our local partners that are actively involved investigating.
0: 2 teenage suspects are in custody, but no charges have been announced. A white former Georgia firefighter faces new charges after authorities say he fired an AR-15-style rifle at a black family reunion while yelling racial slurs. Prosecutors are seeking stricter bond conditions for Jeffrey Tyler Kinzer, who was out on a $5,000 bond. He's now charged with aggravated assault and faces potential additional charges. And Bad Bunny's Super Bowl 59 halftime show has made history with 9 Emmy nominations, the most ever for a halftime performance. The show tops Lady Gaga's previous record. Get BIN News Now on demand 24/7 on the iHeartRadio app.
5: I'm Vanessa Tyler on the Black Information Network, your home for Black News First. Sad update to an even more heartbreaking story. After searching a Coffee County, Alabama landfill for months, the remains of a little body has not been found, and the search is called off for 2-year-old Genesis Reed.
6: They did a phenomenal job. Again, there's other factors that can be played into there why she was not in that specific area, but there's only one person that knows the answer, and she's not being truthful.
5: Police say her mother killed her on Christmas Day and discarded her remains. Surveillance showed Adrian Reed tossing a duffel bag in a dumpster. Reed is in jail, charged with capital murder and abuse of a corpse. Still waiting on the results of the second autopsy ordered by the family of Nolan Wells. The Mississippi Black team went on a 4th of July boat trip with his group of white friends and never returned alive. His body surfacing on Horn Island. The skepticism around the case is high. He was a strong swimmer and his cell phone and car keys were left on the boat, while his white friends claim he wanted to stay behind to talk with a girl. The teen's grieving mother says she doubts it was simply an accident.
8: Honestly, because of the way the stories are just so inconsistent and how that day went, it's just, you know, we can't say for sure.
5: And his race has become a factor.
8: I don't want to believe it is, but unfortunately, there's evidence to show that things like this happen.
5: Please join the BIN News team for a special report on the Nolan Wells case. The Black Information Network will have the very latest on the death of the black teen athlete with so much promise. The BIN's special Black Perspective this Sunday at 9 a.m. with a replay at 9 p.m. Eastern Time. A Graham will remain repping South Carolina for now. Lindsey Graham's younger sister, who he adopted when their parents died, has been selected by South Carolina's governor to fill out the rest of his term.
9: I think this is what Lindsey would have wanted, and I plan to honor him in this way. Now to Lindsey, I miss you more than I can even put into words, but I'm going to do this. I got it.
5: Reaction still pouring in over his sudden, shocking death. The senior senator, very instrumental in pushing the Trump agenda, died of a tear in his aorta due to cardiovascular disease. South Carolina's junior senator, Tim Scott, who is black, among many mourning Graham's passing.
25: Hard to swallow that life moves so quickly and the party doesn't stop ever.
5: Senator Lindsey Graham, dead at 71. For more in these stories and international, national, state, and local news impacting the black community, listen to the Black Information Network on the iHeartRadio app or log on to BINnews.com.
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10: I'm Kevin Brown on your home for Black News First, the Black Information Network. There's an update on the big fire in Southern California.
13: Crews have made significant progress on the Summit Fire, and forward progress has been stopped.
10: Marco Rodriguez with the Los Angeles County Fire Department says the fire, which has been burning in northern L.A. County since Friday, is now 15% contained. A couple of buildings and almost 2,700 acres have been destroyed, but all homes have so far been saved. One firefighter suffered minor injuries while battling the blaze on Saturday. Evacuation orders for hundreds of families are still in place, but that could change. Authorities are keeping an eye on possible strong winds and monsoon-like storms that could bring rain, but also lightning that could reignite the fires or spark new ones. Media mogul Byron Allen has donated $100,000 to support the family of Nolan Wells. The black 18-year-old who tragically died following a boat trip to Mississippi's Horn Island on the 4th of July. High-profile figures like Tyler Perry and Colin Kaepernick have also stepped up to help cover funeral costs and fund an independent autopsy. Civil rights leader Reverend Al Sharpton is set to officiate Wells' funeral, highlighting the emotional weight and broader questions surrounding his death. The family's pursuit of answers has garnered significant support, with a GoFundMe campaign raising nearly $600,000 to assist them during this difficult time. The story of Nolan Wells continues to spark national conversation as the investigation unfolds. New research shows millions of Americans are borrowing money or draining their savings to afford food. According to the nonpartisan think tank Urban Institute, over 25% of working-age adults who relied on credit cards to buy groceries were either unable to pay their balance in full or missed their minimum payment. Research also found that about 20% of working-age adults said they dipped into long-term savings that weren't intended for everyday expenses, such as an emergency fund, at least once in the last 12 months to pay for groceries. The research highlights the financial strain many households face as the cost of living rises. The Justice Department's latest Civil Rights Division class photo, intended to showcase over 100 new hires, sparked controversy due to the lack of black employees. The image, shared on social media by Assistant Attorney General Harmit Dhillon, featured a predominantly white staff, raising questions about diversity and representation in the federal government's civil rights enforcement. The scrutiny came after Dhillon sent letters to states warning of criminal prosecution for allowing non-citizens to vote, a move criticized for diverting focus from the division's anti-discrimination mission. Critics on social media questioned the ability of a homogenous workforce to understand and advocate for communities facing discrimination, highlighting broader concerns about the administration's approach to civil rights. Listen to the Black Information Network on the iHeartRadio app or log on to BINnews.com. I'm Kevin Brown on your home for Black News First, the Black Information Network.
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22: 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Every headline you hear from us starts with one question. How does this affect our community? We don't just report what's happening. We explain what it means for Black families, Black businesses, and Black futures. 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
26: The opinions, beliefs, and viewpoints expressed in this commentary are those of the author
12: and do not necessarily represent those of BIN and its founding partners and employees.
14: I'm James C. Harris, and I have something to say. The NAACP has spent the last few years telling black folk that Florida is somehow hostile to blacks. They even issued a travel advisory warning people about visiting the state. But here's what I find interesting. They don't seem to have much to say about one black man who may soon make history there. His name is Byron Donalds. Byron Donalds was raised by a single mother in Brooklyn. He grew up in difficult circumstances as a young man. He made mistakes and even had a run-in with the law, but that wasn't the end of his story. He rebuilt his life. He moved to Florida nearly 30 years ago to pursue business opportunities. He married, raised a family, served his community, earned the trust of voters, and was elected to Congress. Now he stands one election away from becoming the first elected black Republican governor in American history. That's a remarkable American story. Yet when the NAACP warned black Americans about Florida, Byron Donalds wasn't part of the conversation. And when Donalds himself called the advisory stupid and dumb, there wasn't much interest in engaging his perspective. No celebration, no recognition, no acknowledgement that a black man had built a life of success in the very state they were warning people to avoid. It raises an important question. Is the conversation really about expanding opportunities for black Americans, or is it about promoting only certain political viewpoints? Because Byron Donalds complicates the narrative.

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0: child endangerment charges. Police say emergency crews responded to an apartment on July 5th after reports of an unresponsive infant. Authorities allege 28-year-old LeCedric Deshaun Fowler admitted to getting angry when the 7-month-old baby pulled his hair, so he threw the child into a metal door frame. The infant suffered multiple skull fractures and a brain bleed. The child is in critical condition at a hospital in Iowa City. And finally, House Minority Leader Hakeem Jeffries, who is Black, is reflecting on the legacy of late South Carolina Senator Lindsey Graham.
1: On occasion, I think, particularly when he was closely aligned with John McCain, leaned into the importance of trying to actually get things done in a bipartisan way.
0: Graham died over the weekend at the age of 71 as a result of an aortic dissection, which is a tear in the body's main artery. His sister, Darlene Graham Nordone, has been selected to serve out the remainder of his term. I'm Nicole Deal on your home for Black News First, the Black Information Network. Your healthy minute is next.
2: 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I'm Mike Eilen on the Black Information Network.
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13: BIN News this hour, I'm Andrea Coleman. Coming up, ICE puts on hold a tactic agents have used to catch targets, but is proving to be dangerous. And
14: this wasn't supposed to happen. My son was an amazing son. He was never into any trouble. He was a protector.
13: More heart-wrenching sadness as another Black mom grieves the death of a teenage son. She's asking why it's taken so long for the white friend he was last seen with to be arrested. But first, here's BIN News Now.
15: President Trump says he will address the nation in a primetime speech Thursday focused partly on election integrity.
16: It's really big news. It's really, really big news. And our country has to shape up.
15: He is expected to discuss declassified intelligence involving alleged foreign interference in the 2020 election and appear alongside top federal officials. University of Dayton Basketball Hall of Famer Roosevelt Chapman Jr. is speaking out after charges against him were dismissed. Chapman, joined by the NAACP, says his former partner grabbed the steering wheel and caused a crash in May. Police filed kidnapping and assault charges, but a grand jury declined to indict him. And Dallas Wings star Paige Beckers is criticizing the WNBA's lack of black women serving as head coaches. Beckers, who is white, says qualified black candidates are being overlooked and believes a league built largely by black women should provide more opportunities for them to lead teams. I'm Amber Payton with BIN News Now. Back to you, Andrea.
13: Thank you, Amber. ICE agents are being told to end most vehicle stops, at least for now, to get more training. This comes after two deadly shootings involving agents happening in less than a week. Yesterday in Maine, a 26-year-old man from Columbia was shot and killed after officials said he allegedly drove in the direction of an agent. That happened just days after a Mexican immigrant was fatally shot during a traffic stop in Houston. In that case, the investigation is turning into a game of he said, she said. Democratic Congresswoman Sylvia Garcia saying we will likely never know exactly what happened during the raid.
10: Not a single agent involved was wearing a body cam camera.
13: Federal investigators reportedly are not turning evidence over to the district attorney in Houston, who is running an independent investigation. And what little video evidence that is available is said to contradict ICE's statement that the driver aimed his vehicle at the agents. In both instances, officials say the men killed were not the intended targets. Well, as the investigation into the death of 18-year-old Nolan Wells continues in Mississippi, a story with racial undertones involving the drowning of another black teen is unfolding in Texas. Lucas Roper, a Texas teenager who is white, has been arrested in connection with the drowning death of Daniel Irving, a black friend whose body was found back in April in Lake Ray Hubbard near Dallas. But the victim's family and their attorneys are asking why it's taken so long for Roper to be arrested and only charged with tampering with evidence.
14: A reasonable-minded person would know if you are not guilty of a crime, why would you throw away his clothes and delete messages and not even call his mother? I want justice for my son. I want justice for Daniel.
17: This is not about race baiting that white America likes to bring up. This is about us demanding a system to work just like we see it work for our white counterparts in America. I've been doing this for 12 years. It doesn't take 3 months to investigate what happened to Daniel Irving. Tampering with the evidence charge is an outright disrespect to this family, to me, to this community.
13: Oh, that was Tamika Irving, Daniel's mother, and Dominique Alexander with the Next Generation Action Network. They want Roper to be charged with murder, saying he tried to cover up the crime. The arrest report shows that Lucas Roper admitted to deleting text messages from Irving's cell phone. This is BIN News this hour. Be sure to follow us wherever you get your podcast. I'm Andrea Coleman on the Black Information Network, home of Black News First.
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1: It's an ongoing investigation, so I can't provide any more details at this time.
15: That investigation is still ongoing as new court documents are shedding more light on the FBI investigation involving Portsmouth State Senator Louise Lucas. The filing shows a federal judge authorized agents to secretly monitor communications tied to a phone number listed for Lucas from March 6th through April 5th. The recordings were later sealed and the documents do not identify Lucas, explain the investigation, or say whether anyone has been charged. In May, the FBI raided Lucas's Portsmouth office and a cannabis store she co-owns.
18: When an investigation takes place, people are entitled to due process and a presumption of innocence, and we'll just see what evidence, we'll wait for the evidence.
15: Black delegate Bobby Scott of Newport News called for due process while speaking with Wavy News 10, saying Lucas, who is also black, deserves the presumption of innocence while the facts are reviewed. ABC News reports the investigation began during the Biden administration and centers on possible corruption and bribery tied to marijuana dispensary businesses. Cash App's parent company, Block Incorporated, will pay $45 million and make changes to its fraud prevention and customer service practices under a multi-state settlement. Virginia is among 46 states involved, with Black Attorney General Jay Jones announcing the Commonwealth will receive about $845,000. Investigators accused Cash App of misleading users about security protections and failing to provide adequate help after fraud reports. Block denies wrongdoing, but agreed to strengthen customer support and fraud safeguards. A new exhibit at the American Revolution Museum at Yorktown is highlighting Virginia's role in the nation's founding. Give Me Liberty, Virginia and the Forging of a Nation features historical artifacts, interactive displays, and stories from the revolutionary era, including the experiences of indigenous communities and free and enslaved African Americans. Curators say the exhibit shows the complexities of the fight for independence and how the pursuit of liberty impacted people differently. The exhibit is open through January 2027. Hampton Roads Black Media Professionals, the local chapter of the National Association of Black Journalists, is offering scholarships to area high school seniors and college students interested in journalism, broadcasting, film, or media relations. Awards range from $500 to nearly $2,000. Applications are due July 27th, with winners announced August 1st. Students can request an application by emailing hrbmpinc@gmail.com. And a Black Newport News model is celebrating a major reality TV win. Trinity Tatum and her partner, Bryce Detloff, were crowned the winners of Love Island USA after receiving the most votes from fans. The couple will split the show's $100,000 prize. The Peacock series follows singles who must couple up to stay in the competition. For more on these stories, plus international, national, state, and local news impacting the Black community, listen to the Black Information Network on the iHeartRadio app or log on to BINnews.com. 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I'm Amber Payton on your home for Black News First, Norfolk's BIN 92.1, the Black Information Network.
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27: Cell phones have been an integral part of connecting our modern world. But did you know a Black nuclear engineer pioneered the technology for them? Henry Thomas Sampson was born in 1934 in Jackson, Mississippi. He earned his bachelor's degree in chemical engineering from Purdue University in 1956, followed by his master's degree from UCLA in 1961 and his PhD shortly after. In 1971, Henry Sampson created the Gamma Electric Cell. It's a device which produced long-lasting power to satellites. Sampson's innovation caught the attention of the Motorola Company, which then placed his patented technology into their telephones. This eventually led to the very first telephone calls being made using cell phones. Henry Sampson passed on June 4th, 2015. His genius and Black excellence helped create the globally connected world we share today. This is Tammy Eswick for the Black Information Network.
28: 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I'm Mike Strautmanis, and my history lives here.
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15: Here's what's trending this hour. Senators are pressing Congress to quickly pass a sweeping bipartisan Russia sanctions bill. Lawmakers in the upper chamber are looking to pass the measure in honor of one of its main sponsors, the late Senator Lindsey Graham. ICE agents are being told to end most vehicle stops until further notice. This comes after two deadly shootings involving agents took place in less than a week. And flood watches are in effect through Thursday across central and southwestern Texas. I'm Amber Payton, and that's what's trending.
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29: A former Kansas basketball standout is facing serious legal trouble. LeGerald Vick, a member of the Jayhawks 2018 Final Four team, was arrested Saturday in Memphis and charged with attempted murder. Investigators say the 29-year-old is accused of shooting a man in the back during an argument on the 4th of July. Vick is also facing felony charges tied to an alleged break-in at a former girlfriend's home. He played at Kansas from 2015 to 2019, averaging more than 9 points and 3 rebounds per game. Meanwhile, Los Angeles Rams left tackle Alaric Jackson will not face felony charges following his domestic violence-related arrest last month. Prosecutors say Jackson entered a pre-filing diversion program, meaning the case will not move forward if he successfully completes the program. However, he could still face discipline under the NFL's personal conduct policy. And in Major League Baseball, St. Louis Cardinals outfielder Jordan Walker is the 2026 Home Run Derby champion. The 24-year-old from Stone Mountain, Georgia, edged Philly slugger Kyle Schwarber 12-11 in the final round. Walker became the first player in Cardinals franchise history to win the Derby and was also named a 2026 MLB All-Star. With the latest in sports, I'm Morgan Wood on the Black Information Network, your home for Black News First.
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30: In legal action after claiming he paid $600,000 to two political operatives who promised to secure a presidential pardon that never came through. According to a new lawsuit, Boosie says Jacob Wall and Jack Berkman claimed they had connections within President Donald Trump's circle and even told his attorney that a pardon had already been approved. However, the pardon was never announced, and Boosie is now seeking to recover at least $300,000, citing a refund provision he says was included in their agreement. A White House official reportedly said neither individual was involved in the official clemency process. And Zeta Phi Beta Sorority Incorporated has welcomed its Alpha Omega Chapter Class of 2026, honoring a distinguished group of women whose impact spans entertainment, journalism, public service, advocacy, faith, and business. The honorary induction took place during the sorority's International Grand Boulet in Nashville, Tennessee. Among the celebrity honorees this year are Niecy Nash Betts, Sheila E., SWV singer Coco, actress Elise Neal, actress Terrell Hicks Dawson, along with actress Kelly Stewart. With the latest in entertainment, at 17 and 47 minutes past each hour, I'm Bree Wood on the Black Information Network, your home for Black News First.
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33: I'm Vanessa Tyler on the Black Information Network with another aspect of America at 250, a Black perspective. Renaissance, which flourished during the 1920s and 1930s with an explosion of black creativity and intellectual life. Often referred to as the New Negro Movement, it was centered in Harlem, New York, but its influence radiated across the nation. Artists, writers, musicians, and thinkers used literature, music, dance, and visual arts to explore and articulate modern black identity. This was a period of self-definition and cultural rebirth that challenged stereotypes, celebrated heritage, and insisted on the dignity and complexity of black life. The movement produced an outpouring of artistic achievement, but it was also a political and social awakening as creators used their work to question injustice and imagine new futures.
0: The Negro, of course, although we've been free almost 100 years, we are still not entirely, by any means, integrated into American democracy. And our big cities have their great Negro ghettos, and Harlem is one.
33: That was Langston Hughes. He was able to capture the rhythm and the realities of ordinary black life with poetry and prose, full of wit, music, and honesty.
1: My name is Jeremiah Hurston, and I'm going to sing a Gannon song that I selected at Boston Square. That's Turntime CLS. And the men are playing a game called George's Skin. That's the most favorite gambling game among the workers of the South.
33: Zora Neale Hurston chronicled the lives, speech, and folklore of black Southerners, creating a literary legacy that remains vital today. Musicians such as Duke Ellington and Louis Armstrong redefined American music, blending jazz, blues, and spirituals into sounds that would become the nation's soundtrack.
2: And I think to myself, what a wonderful world.
33: The Harlem Renaissance was not just about art for art's sake. It was a declaration that black life was worthy of study, celebration, and serious artistic interpretation. It was a movement that changed how black Americans and all Americans thought about identity, creativity, and belonging. As we celebrate America's 250th year, the cultural legacy of the Harlem Renaissance continues to shape American identity and artistic expression. By asserting black people could and would define themselves, the movement challenged narrow definitions of Americanness and opened new possibilities for everyone. It expanded the nation's cultural vocabulary and set the stage for future movements of self-definition and pride. I'm Vanessa Tyler, looking back with a black perspective of America 250 on the Black Information Network.
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3: President Donald Trump is threatening to re-block the Strait of Hormuz and charge a 20% fee on cargo passing through. Whether the president will follow through on those threats remains to be seen, but what we do know is that the federal government paid out a massive $49.1 billion in tariff refunds to businesses in June. That, of course, is after the U.S. Supreme Court struck down President Trump's broad tariffs imposed earlier this year. In fact, the government refunded more than double the amount it collected in tariff revenue during the month of June. Tariff collections totaled about $23.6 billion, creating a gap of roughly $25.5 billion as refund claims continue to be processed. Officials estimate that as much as $166 billion in tariffs and interest could ultimately be eligible for reimbursement. That means businesses may continue receiving payments for months to come. That puts even more pressure on the federal government's finances. Money news at 24 and 54 minutes past each hour. I'm Nicole Deal on your home for Black News First, the Black Information Network.
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7: I'm Steve Jordan.
15: And I'm Esther Dillard on your home for 24/7 News, the Black Information Network.
7: A white Texas teenager has been arrested in connection to the drowning death of Daniel Irving, a Black friend whose body was found in a lake near Dallas in April. The victim's family is outraged at the charges being pressed by the district attorney.
18: Tampering with the evidence charge is an outright disrespect to this family.
7: Dominic Alexander with the Next Generation Action Network says the Irving family wants murder charges pressed. That's because they allege the suspect tried to cover up the crime. The arrest report shows the Lucas Roper admitted to deleting text messages from Irving's cell phone.
15: The Harriet Tubman Museum and Educational Center in Cambridge, Maryland was vandalized over the weekend. Museum officials say they discovered the damage and theft of the museum's donation box Sunday. Linda Harris, the director of events and planning, explains why she finds this so upsetting.
19: We rely on the donations to operate this museum. We don't charge a fee to come in. We're a nonprofit. We're volunteers. So the donations are huge for us.
15: The vandals also damaged the site's mural of the Bucktown General Store, where Tubman was seriously injured as a child. The center is closed until further notice as the staff addresses the damage and makes repairs. Anyone with information on the vandalism is asked to call police. And we're right smack dab in the middle of summer travel season, and for many, that means taking a long road trip. Law enforcement agencies in Alabama, Florida, Georgia, South Carolina, and Tennessee have launched Operation Southern Slowdown. The goal is to target drivers speeding and driving aggressively. It'll start Monday and will run through this Sunday. During this campaign in 2025, law enforcement agencies issued more than 50,000 speeding citations and warnings across five states. The goal is to keep highways safe during the busy summer travel season.
7: The Pew Research Center released data that shows Black teens use social media more than their peers. A lawsuit by school districts is demanding that social media companies help pay for students' mental health services. More than 1,000 school districts nationwide argue that social media platforms harm students' mental health and force schools to spend more on counseling and support. Districts say they've also had to increase training to address rising student anxiety and depression linked to social media. I'm Misty Jordan, along with Esther Dillard, on your home for Black News First, the Black Information Network. Now, here's your Washington Roundup.
22: A major housing bill is now law, but not because President Trump signed it. The 21st Century Road to Housing Act took effect after Trump declined to sign or veto the bipartisan legislation, allowing it to become law automatically. Trump said he was withholding his signature in protest over Congress not advancing his Save America Act, a separate voting-related bill. The new law aims to address the nation's housing shortage by speeding up some construction processes, reducing barriers to development, and expanding opportunities for affordable housing. It also includes measures aimed at limiting large institutional investors from purchasing certain single-family homes. Supporters say the law could help increase housing supply, but experts say any impact on home prices and affordability will likely take time. That's your Washington Roundup. I'm Morgan Wood, your White House correspondent on the Black Information Network, your home for Black News First.
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13: I'm Amber Payton with BIN News Now. President Trump is dropping plans for a 20% toll in the Strait of Hormuz after what he called productive talks with Middle East leaders.
14: The Gulf states are going to invest a tremendous amount of money into the United States, and that was very satisfactory to me.
13: The decision comes as the U.S. carried out a third straight night of strikes against Iran. Maryland's black governor, Wes Moore, says the state is expanding and redesignating 3 enterprise zones, including an additional 120 acres in Baltimore City. The governor says the changes will include redevelopment, create jobs, and bring new business opportunities to local communities. And Washington, D.C. artists will create murals in all 8 wards to celebrate America's 250th birthday. Black Mayor Muriel Bowser says each mural will reflect the character of its neighborhood. The first is already underway on 8th Street Northeast. Get BIN News Now on demand 24/7 on the iHeartRadio app.
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16: Our family has gone through so much the past 3 months. Waiting for the justice system to provide justice.
33: Another black mother. Her teenage son died after an outing with a white friend. She says she wants the 2 teens just charged with tampering with evidence in the death of her son, 18-year-old Daniel Irving, to face murder charges. Daniel drowned in Lake Ray Hubbard back in April. Police say he and 2 other teens jumped off a bridge, and families say Daniel was a strong swimmer. Yet Dallas police say after their thorough investigation determined the cause of death accidental. But a 19-year-old white teen and a 17-year-old were just arrested for tampering with evidence. They're accused of discarding Daniel's belongings, driving away from the scene in Daniel's car, and failing to report Daniel's drowning. And the 19-year-old allegedly deleted text messages of communication with Daniel. The family's lawyer is demanding an independent investigation.
16: If you are not guilty of a crime, why would you throw away his clothes and delete messages and not even call his mother?
33: Meanwhile, the case with national attention is that of Nolan Wells, another 18-year-old who went on a boat trip in Mississippi with his white friends. Nolan, a standout athlete, his parents say, was also a strong swimmer. The Black Information Network news team will bring you a special report on the latest on Nolan Wells. We also will explore why lately there have been so many questionable deaths. Join us this Sunday at 9 a.m. and 9 p.m. Eastern for a special Black perspective only on the Black Information Network. Where is U.S. Army Specialist Savion Anderson? The 25-year-old black soldier has been missing since the end of June when the Charlottesville, Virginia man failed to report at Fort Bragg in North Carolina. And his pregnant wife is frantic. Her husband reportedly has been dealing with mental health struggles, and she feels not enough is being done to find him.
20: If he went missing from base, there's security, there's cameras. Nobody's seen where he went. It's not enough.
0: It needs to be bigger. There's more things that could be done, more people that can be involved.
33: His wife, Jasmine, is 9 months pregnant and says her husband didn't even show for the now canceled baby shower planned for their first child. Anderson is a Black man, 5'10", about 260 pounds, a chipped front tooth. He has tattoos behind both ears, a tat on his upper left arm with his wife's name, Jasmine. Army and local police investigation continues. 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
20: It's an ongoing investigation, so I can't provide any more details at this time.
13: That investigation is still ongoing as new court documents are shedding more light on the FBI investigation involving Portsmouth State Senator Luis Lucas. The filing shows a federal judge authorized agents to secretly monitor communications tied to a phone number listed for Lucas from March 6th through April 5th. The recordings were later sealed and the documents do not identify Lucas, explain the investigation, or say whether anyone has been charged. In May, the FBI raided Lucas's Portsmouth office and a cannabis store she co-owns.
21: Investigation takes place. People are entitled to due process and a presumption of innocence, and we'll just see what evidence, we'll wait for the evidence.
13: Black delegate Bobby Scott of Newport News called for due process while speaking with Wavy News 10, saying Lucas, who is also Black, deserves the presumption of innocence while the facts are reviewed. ABC News reports the investigation began during the Biden administration and centers on possible corruption and bribery tied to marijuana dispensary businesses. Cash App's parent company, Block Incorporated, will pay $45 million and make changes to its fraud prevention and customer service practices under a multi-state settlement. Virginia is among 46 states involved, with Black Attorney General Jay Jones announcing the Commonwealth will receive about $845,000. Investigators accused Cash App of misleading users about security protections and failing to provide adequate help after fraud reports. Block denies wrongdoing, but agreed to strengthen customer support and fraud safeguards. A new exhibit at the American Revolution Museum at Yorktown is highlighting Virginia's role in the nation's founding. Give Me Liberty, Virginia and the Forging of a Nation features historical artifacts, interactive displays, and stories from the Revolutionary era, including the experiences of indigenous communities and free and enslaved African Americans. Curators say the exhibit shows the complexities of the fight for independence and how the pursuit of liberty impacted people differently. The exhibit is open through January 2027. Hampton Roads Black Media Professionals, the local chapter of the National Association of Black Journalists, is offering scholarships to area high school seniors and college students interested in journalism, broadcasting, film, or media relations. Awards range from $500 to nearly $2,000. Applications are due July 27th, with winners announced August 1st. Students can request an application by emailing hrbmpinc@gmail.com. And a Black Newport News model is celebrating a major reality TV win. Trinity Tatum and her partner, Bryce Detloff, were crowned the winners of Love Island USA after receiving the most votes from fans. The couple will split the show's $100,000 prize. The Peacock series follows singles who must couple up to stay in the competition. 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I'm Amber Payton on your home for Black News First, Norfolk's BIN 92.1, the Black Information Network.
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15: The opinions, beliefs, and viewpoints expressed in this commentary are those of the author and do not necessarily represent those of BIN and its founding partners and employees.
17: I'm James C. Harris, and I have something to say. The NAACP has spent the last few years telling Black folk that Florida is somehow hostile to Blacks. They even issued a travel advisory warning people about visiting the state. But here's what I find interesting. They don't seem to have much to say about one Black man who may soon make history there. His name is Byron Donalds. Byron Donalds was raised by a single mother in Brooklyn. He grew up in difficult circumstances as a young man. He made mistakes and even had a run-in with the law, but that wasn't the end of his story. He rebuilt his life. He moved to Florida nearly 30 years ago to pursue business opportunities. He married, raised a family, served his community, earned the trust of voters, and was elected to Congress. Now he stands one election away from becoming the first elected Black Republican governor in American history. That's a remarkable American story. Yet when the NAACP warned black Americans about Florida, Byron Donalds wasn't part of the conversation. And when Donalds himself called the advisory stupid and dumb, there wasn't much interest in engaging his perspective. No celebration, no recognition, no acknowledgement that a black man had built a life of success in the very state they were warning people to avoid. It raises an important question. Is the conversation really about expanding opportunities for black Americans, or is it about promoting only certain political viewpoints? Because Byron Donalds complicates the narrative. He doesn't fit neatly into the categories some people prefer. He's a black man who overcame poverty, overcame poor decisions, embraced personal responsibility, built a successful life, and did it while holding conservative political beliefs. Whether you agree with every position he takes isn't really the point. The point is that his life demonstrates something powerful. America still allows people to change their direction. It still rewards hard work, perseverance, family, faith, and determination. That's a message every young black American deserves to hear. A kid from Brooklyn, raised by a single mother, mistakes in his past, success in his future, and now standing on the doorstep of history. That's American exceptionalism. That's a story worth telling. I'm James T. Harris for the Black Information Network.
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13: Here's what's trending this hour. President Trump is reconsidering plans to charge a 20% toll fee in the Strait of Hormuz. He says the now axed toll fee will be replaced by investment deals that the various Gulf states will be making into the U.S. Lindsey Graham's sister has been sworn in to fill his South Carolina Senate seat following his sudden passing. And the U.S.'s naval blockade of the Strait of Hormuz is back in place. It comes after the U.S. launched strikes against Iran for the fourth straight day. I'm Amber Payton, and that's what's trending.
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7: A historic moment is unfolding in South Carolina politics with an unexpected HBCU connection. Darlene Graham Nordone, the sister of late Senator Lindsey Graham, has been appointed to temporarily fill his U.S. Senate seat. Nordone, who is white, is a graduate of HBCU, South Carolina State University, where she earned a master's degree in rehabilitation counseling. Her appointment marks a new chapter for the Graham family as South Carolina remembers Lindsey Graham's decades in public service. While Graham was nationally known for his work on defense, foreign policy, and national security, HBCU leaders in the state have also recognized his support for higher education initiatives, including funding for campus projects and research programs. Now Nordone will hold the seat through the remainder of the term, bringing a personal HBCU connection to the state's political future. With the latest in HBCU news, I'm Morgan Wood on the Black Information Network, BINnews.com, your home for black news first.
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9: And in more entertainment news, New York City officials are looking into the security breach that delayed Jay-Z's final Yankee Stadium concert by more than 4 hours. Hundreds of people without tickets reportedly rushed the gate Sunday night, overwhelming security and leaving thousands of paying fans stuck outside waiting to get in. Mayor Zahran Mamdani says the city will investigate what went wrong after the incident forced a temporary lockdown of stadium entrances. Jay-Z eventually took the stage just after midnight and apologized to fans, saying he delayed the show to make sure everyone could enter safely and avoid anyone being trampled. With the latest in entertainment at 17 and 47 minutes past each hour, I'm Bree Wood on the Black Information Network, your home for Black News First.
14: In 2019, marine scientists discovered the remains of the Clotilda at the bottom of Alabama's Mobile River. The Clotilda is believed to be the last known intact U.S. slave ship. In 1860, the Clotilda smuggled 110 Africans to Alabama